0: them left. 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
2: And it's a novella, if you will, like a soap opera vibe. It's all fake. It's us. Mm-hmm. We're the callers. I'm just being honest with you. I don't have money to afford voice actors or do any of that. So it's just us. And we act out the most dramatic scenarios that we can think of.
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2: 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Oh, Battle of the Rosas. 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
0: 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The

0: ladies and gentlemen, it is time for another episode of Battle of the Rosa. Where love is tested, trust is questioned, and today somebody might be taking the scenic route to school. We've got Carmen on the line. Carmen, how are you today?
1: I've been better.
0: So, are you British?
2: Hello.
0: So, tell me, why do you think your boyfriend Santiago might be cheating?
1: He's actually my husband, and all of a sudden, he's become Father of the Year.
0: That's crazy. Father's Day already passed. Okay, what's happening?
1: For 10 years, I've taken our kids to school. Now, all of a sudden, he wants to take them.
0: Okay, not gonna lie, little suspicious.
2: Not being a good dad.
1: No, it gets worse. He only wants to take them every other week.
0: Tell me more.
1: Because the crossing guards rotate. One week, it's some old guy named Bob. And the next week, it's this gorgeous blonde woman named Emma.
0: Poor Bob never stood a chance. Let me guess. He only picks him up when Emma works.
1: Correct.
3: My God.
1: Last Tuesday, Emma wasn't there. And Santiago asked me, did Emma call in today?
0: He asked you about her?
3: Wow.
1: He knows her schedule better than mine.
0: Okay, Carmen, listen, I want you to stay quiet. What we're going to do is call Santiago, and we're going to tell him that he's been selected to nominate one outstanding teacher at your son's school for an appreciation gift basket. Will he pick a teacher, or do you think he'll try and swindle us and give it to Emma?
1: He better not pick that white
0: Hi! We're calling Santiago next on Battle of the Rosas.
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0: All right, y'all, we are back with the Battle of the Rosas. Today, Carmen thinks her husband, Santiago, has a little thing for the cross guard at their son's school. Her name's Emma, right?
1: Right.
0: And you're saying that Emma rotates with another cross guard,

0: offer it to Emma. Let's call. Santiago, what's up? I'm Tino. I'm part of School Staff Appreciation Week, and every month we recognize one outstanding teacher at our local schools across the district. Today we have picked you to pick one lucky teacher to receive a deluxe appreciation basket. The basket includes flowers, snacks, a gift card, and even a personalized thank you note. So the question is, who would you like to nominate?
1: I mean, there is somebody that crosses my mind immediately.
0: Oh my God. Firme, what's the name?
1: Her name is Emma.
0: Okay, and what does Emma teach?
1: Well, she teaches to cross the street safely for the kids.
0: Hold on. So, Emma's not a teacher. She's the cross guard lady?
1: Yeah, you could say that. She's a school employee, too.
0: I mean, you're not wrong.
2: Technically.
0: I just feel like we've never had anyone nominate the cross guard before. What made you choose Emma?
1: Emma's some big old first of all.
0: Well, I have to bleep that so no one's going to know what you said. Give me another reason.
1: She's very special. She takes care of the kids. And when I tell her I want to go, she says, stop.
0: Hey, Carmen, we have your piece of shit husband on the line. And he chose Emma. Did you hear?
3: I'm not even going to stop you. You can go.
0: You sound like a cross guard now.
1: I like it when Emma says it better.
3: Emma is telling you to stop and go.
0: I'm going to be honest, Santiago. It doesn't sound like you want to work things out with your wife. You sound very infatuated with Emma, who you've only known for 2 weeks.
1: It's okay.
3: I hope a bus hits you next time you're in the crosswalk.
1: Carmen, listen. Seriously, I think...
4: And that's how Regina George died.
0: Hi! So stupid. 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Don't move.
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7: She ain't even all that. Like, I ain't even like that. Ain't no

0: crazy. I mean, legit, it's like the Usher confession song, but real life. He was like, I got this girl pregnant and I want to tell my family about it. But the thing is, I know my wife is going to leave me. When he said family at first, I didn't think he was talking about like wife and kids. Yeah. I thought he was like, I need to tell my family, like my mom and dad or whatever. But yeah, this man has a full on family. So this is his side piece. He got her pregnant.
1: He should have thought about his wife leaving before he decided to cheat on his wife.
0: So crazy, right? Like, I wish I haven't messaged him back yet. And it's like I don't know what to say. Because like, you brought that on yourself, bro. Like, you're out there creeping around. And on top of creeping around, not to say that you should or shouldn't do it. I'm just saying, if you're going to do it, you should probably be safe.
1: Oh, my gosh. What if his wife listens to your podcast, but she doesn't know it's her husband? Maybe. And she's like kind of finding out. So when he tells her, it's all going to just like be full circle.
2: I think it's crazy how you can't have more than one partner.
0: Combo for a different day. I would love you guys to check out this week's episode. 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All you got to do is search for Tino Cochino, Laugh at Love. So check it out and shoot me some DMs. Instagram is at Tino Cochino. Let me know your thoughts on it. I saw this in our show prep for the day, and Ocasio found this. It says, are you doing free labor at stores? There's a lady that crashed out on X. What do you mean by, are you doing free labor? Like if you work there, you don't work
2: like,
0: there, what do you
2: mean? Are you working there without getting paid?
0: Hold on, my business partner, Mikey, wants to chime in.
3: When I saw this, I was like, yes, because I hate going somewhere and then having to, like, bag my own groceries.
1: Mm-hmm. Give up the whole store.
3: I don't work here.
0: No, I get that. All right, we'll talk more about it next.
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0: Okay, so this woman crashed out on X. I want to share some of her. I mean, you would still call them tweets, right?
1: Yeah. I do, yeah.
0: How stupid is that? What do you call it? Because, yeah, you're not going to say, yo, this person, here's some X's.
2: Little X's, yeah.
0: Sounds stupid.
1: Twitter's.
0: So she posted this. It says, stop using self-checkouts. You don't work at that store. If they don't have any cashiers open, walk right over to the customer service returns desk. You do not work at this store. I'm going to be honest. I do agree with this. I hate having to bag my own stuff. Yeah. I think it's the dumbest thing.
1: And then if like you accidentally like double scan it, then you still have to call somebody over
2: anyway.
1: Oh, and
2: you have to wait there.
1: Yes. Oh, it makes me so angry.
2: And then think about this. The person that's manning the whole thing is just standing there with the handheld.
0: The comments on this are funny. K. Got Denny said, man, that's why my $200 grocery bill is only $50 now. I didn't go through the proper training, so you can't blame me for not scanning stuff. That's so true, though.
1: Yeah. Yes, or like, okay, when you're at a clothing store and they have the self like checkout too, and you forget to take off like the alarm.
0: Oh,
1: it makes me so mad. And then I have to go back to like, yeah, you didn't see that. It's like right there. I'm like,
0: that's not my job.
1: Yes.
0: It's so insane. Yeah. And you have people that are actually the clothing store. The first place to pop their mind when you said that was Zara. When you go to Zara now, you have to throw your stuff in the bin, even though they have people at the front. Yeah. What is your job at the front? What do you do? And then when I ask you, do you have a different size? You look at me like I just said your mom's fat.
2: Exactly.
0: Like, it's weird.
2: And if I buy a container and there's things in it, I'm sorry. I didn't look at it.

0: in there.
1: It's so crazy. This container had a Gucci bag. When did that happen? There is a man that I saw online who straight up admits that he is less attracted to his partner than she is to him.
2: Wait, I saw this.
1: How would you take that? We're going to talk more about this next.
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0: Okay, ladies, I want to know what you think about this. Like, honest to God, okay? There's a man that admits he is less attracted to his partner than she is to him. Let's listen.
1: I'm really attracted to you. I don't know, like, on the scale of what level you're attracted to me.
2: I feel like you're more attracted to me than I am to you.
1: Wow, so what is your percentage of attraction to me then, since mine is outweighing yours?
2: Yours is probably at, like, 150%.

0: 150 is crazy.
1: I'll probably say I'm like 80%.
0: Are you serious? I'm at 150 and you're at 80? That's bad.
2: He's going to cheat on her. And he's going to treat her badly.
3: The comments on this are crazy. Carly Joe said, well, that's because he's attracted to men, sis.
2: That's funny. That's funny. And then the fact that she's bringing that up, so he must not be like giving her like what she needs. So she's probably already feeling it like, yeah, I think you're attracted to me, but I'm not really sure. And then for him to be like, yeah, I'm at like 80. And I mean, you just love
4: but
2: me.
4: But what if it was but the other way around?
3: Well, remember I talked about that.
4: It's
3: that
4: okay
3: I had an ex that literally told me to my face, she's like, look, one person has to love the other one more. And in our situation, that's you.
4: I do agree with that method, though. I do. Like,
2: I do, but I feel like she's saying it. She said it in a very like mean and negative way, I think.
3: But what is the difference in loving someone?
2: Because love is like an actual like action. And I feel like attraction is just like you're just basing everything on looks. And that's why, like, if you really, really loved her, you would be more attracted to her.
4: No, not necessarily.
2: Yes.
4: Love and attraction to
3: someone you don't even know.
4: Yeah.
2: I think that when you're in love with somebody, like you are attracted to them. Like, the love is going to make you attracted to them.
4: After a while.
2: If he's not into her, then that's why he's not that attracted to her.
3: I want to know your thoughts on this. Shoot me a DM. You've heard what it is. It's at Tino Cochino on Instagram. Do you think, one, it's okay for one partner to love more than the other? And two, do you think it's okay for one partner to be more attracted than the other? At Tino Cochino on Instagram. Let me know.
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0: weddings, I feel like we're at a time now. So many people just want to elope and keep it easy and move and travel. But our listener, Jason, no. He wants the opposite. He wants big wedding. But his fiance wants the exact opposite. He's looking for some perspective. We're going to try and help out. Serena has the DM that Jason sent us. So we'll read it and discuss. 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

0: I feel like back in the day, big weddings were a thing, but now a ton of people just want to kind of elope or just go travel or do whatever. So I you don't hear about these extravagant weddings other than Taylor Swift. Like, what's the last big wedding you heard about, right?
1: Yeah, that was next level.
0: Our listener Jason reached out because he wants a big wedding, but his fiance just wants to elope. Let's have Serena read the DM that Jason sent. We'll talk all about it. It's listener therapy. 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
2: My fiance and I can't agree about our wedding, and it's starting to drive me crazy. I come from a big family, so I always thought my wedding would be a big thing with everyone there celebrating. My wife has almost no family, and she just wants to elope at a courthouse and be done with it. She said we could have a small party for friends and family at a different time, but she wants something intimate for an actual wedding. This is so important to me that I don't feel like I should compromise since you only get married once. So I don't understand why she just can't go with it.
0: Man, just let your wife do what she wants.
3: Well, that's how it's gonna be, so you might as well start now.
0: It's gonna be cheaper. You're gonna save the money. You can use it for other things or an amazing honeymoon. This is a win. You're making this complicated.
2: I mean, maybe they could do both, though. Like, you could still elope, and then that's like your intimate, you know, like time for each other, and then you could still do, like, I don't know if like you want to do a church thing or whatever, but like, you know, later on. And save to have, I guess, have that big wedding.
3: It sounds like that's kind of what she's offering. Like, we'll go to the courthouse, and then we'll throw a party. You can throw a party anywhere. Go to a park to make it cheap. You don't want to go into debt, I don't think, when you start off your relationship, start off your new life.
4: But what if he's traditional? Like, what if he has a big family? Then that kind of really matters to him. And also, it shouldn't just matter what the girl wants when it comes to a marriage or a wedding. Because it's both parties. It's the guy and the girl.
0: And Nicasio's wedding, he's going to be the princess.
4: Yeah. I'm going to have the dress.
0: She's gonna feed him the cake.
3: Are you going to have a garter belt?
4: We will feed each other cakes.
0: Okay. I bet.
2: I believe. Cakes.
0: All right. We will take it to the phones and see how Heather would handle this. Next. Come
5: 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The desert's hottest music.
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0: All right, so our Tino Cochino radio listener, Jason, wants to have a really big wedding, but his fiance just wants to elope and keep it simple. Mm-hmm. Let's talk to Heather. What's it sound like to you? What would you do? How would you handle it?
1: I think it's a hard decision, but I know family to me is super important. So I would really say compromise. Like, say maybe, for instance, maybe have a big wedding and a smaller party, or vice versa. Have like just like the immediate family for the wedding and then throw the big party later, you know?
0: That's my thing. Least, like, I agree with you 1,000%. Do the minimal thing just for you guys. Yep. And then, yeah, throw the party for everyone. It's a win-win.
1: Yeah, for sure. And it's at least have like the immediate family at the wedding, like, you know, the parents and like sister and all that. And then throw the big party for friends, family, and everything. But at least you have like the immediate family there, you know?
2: Whenever you get a divorce, you don't really have to look back and regret everything. You
0: have
2: know
0: a
2: saying?
0: Big party for the divorce. Gosh. I'm about to.
3: Yeah, yeah. There he is.
1: That's great.
0: I appreciate you, Heather. Coming up next, Tea Time Celebrity Gossip. Yeah. We're talking T.I. Mm-hmm. renewing his vows in Jamaica with his lovely wife, Tiny.
4: So
0: I love
4: sweet.
0: It. Next.
5: When it's straight fire, it's on Q92.7. Yeah. The desert's hottest music.

0: I did not know the T.I. and Tiny just renewed their vows, but apparently they did. Good in Jamaica, man. Oh, yeah, we love Jamaica. Let's talk all about it, man. It's Tino Cochino Radio. It's tea time. What's happening, Serena?
1: So Tiny actually posted the video, and what T.I. had to tell her, it was just so beautiful.
2: It is in my belief, in my heart, that I feel God puts every soul here on earth with a purpose and a partner. It is our job to find both. Yes, sir. Now, sometimes people find that purpose, but search forever for that partner. Sometimes people find that partner, have to sacrifice that purpose. I was blessed with both, and I appreciate the blessings that have been bestowed upon me in abundance by way of love and respect and loyalty and children and time and nurturing.
0: How do your husband's vows compare to what T.I. had to say, Serena?
1: Oh, my husband, he is great with words. So I mean, he is. And he made me cry, and he just talked about everything too, about, you know, just like the journey of the challenges to get us to where we were, and just like the love that we have, the family that we built. I mean, it's kind of similar to T.I. just he in his said own all words. That?
3: I was there. I don't remember.
1: We had a first look.
3: He was probably drunk.
0: Oh, gotcha. Mm-hmm.
1: Yeah, we had a first look.
0: This is interesting, man. Stay-at-home boyfriends are becoming more common across the U.S., baby.
3: Ooh, I've been trying to tell you why.
0: We're going to talk all about it next. I'm down for this.
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0: jobs.
1: Ooh, that's capital.
2: Oh, power.
0: It says, as of early 2026, women hold more payroll jobs than men in the U.S. for only the third time in modern history. Mm-hmm. Unlike previous short-term shifts during the Great Recession and the COVID-19 pandemic, many economists... Is that how you say it? Economists?
3: Economists.
1: Oh, my God.
2: That took me a second.
0: I only went to high school.
1: Yeah, yeah.
0: Believe that this could be more long-lasting. The numbers behind the trend are significant. Over the past 12 months, men experienced a net loss of approximately 142,000 jobs, mm-hmm. while women gained around 298,000 jobs.
2: Wow.
0: And since February 2024, nearly two-thirds of all newly created jobs have gone to women.
3: Good for women.
4: And it has a lot to do because the growing careers are like healthcare, education, social services, and that's where a lot of women like go to school for, and it's lacking, you know, like men.
3: Mm. Right. So are women cool with their boyfriends being stay-at-home boyfriends?
2: I bet you not.
0: But that's the thing. Why, if we're in this alpha world, I'm not being negative, I'm being real. If we're in this alpha world where girls are like, I'm the leader, I'm the okay, then let me stay home.
3: Yeah.
1: Yeah.
4: I don't think that you actually can comprehend all the work that stay-at-home parents do take on.
0: If you don't have kids, what is so hard about it? Bro, my life breezes by.
2: I'm so jealous.
0: I have no complaints at home. Things are good. Like, I don't know. What are we talking about?
3: Yeah, because there's no messes to clean. You just got to dust a little
0: bit. I pick up after myself. After I eat, I wash out the dish or I throw it in the dishwasher.
3: One dish.
0: Mm-hmm. Yeah.
3: Oh, it's insane.
1: Yeah, and you don't even got to do that. You just get paper plates.
0: Oh, yes. Oh, wow. I have a whole stack of paper plates and bread cups.
1: Bro.
0: You guys are complicating your lives. You guys have kids.
2: It's too late for me.
5: Coming up next.
0: So I just dropped a new comedy clip on my YouTube. Ooh, yeah. I would love for you guys to check it out. It talks about the worst guys' night I ever experienced. And we'll talk more about it next.
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1: JY, turn me up. Miami. That's for all my scammers and my kid money.

0: So I've been on this comedy journey for like 2 years now. I'm having a blast. I'm putting out clips all the time on Instagram mm-hmm. and TikTok, and things are good. But I'm going to start putting out more long form content and growing my YouTube. So I've been doing that. I put out my first 10 minutes from the Love Bomb Comedy Tour, which is called Dating in Your 40 Sucks. Mm-hmm. I just put out a new clip, which I would love you to go watch, YouTube at Tino Cochino. And it's basically talking about the worst guy's night ever. And when I was going through my divorce, like, or I'm still am, but like at the, it's almost done. But at the beginning of it, I was very out of it. And I was like, dude, I don't want to go anywhere. I don't want to see anyone. And my Gen Z buddy, Kalen, was like, man, we're going to go have a guy's night. Oh. I'm like, all right, cool. Let's do it. And bro, like the place he took me to, it looked like it was bright lights everywhere. Uh-huh. And like paintings. Like it didn't feel like a club. It felt like a
1: Waffle House.
0: Like an autistic farmer's market. Oh, wow. And I'm ordering like a Jack and Coke, trying to keep it chill. And I swear to you, the drink that Kalen ordered was a non-alcoholic spritzer with hints of lavander. And I'm like, bro, what are we doing? This was his idea of a good guy's night. And I appreciate the effort of it, but it was horrible. So I would love you to check out the full clip and just get the entire experience at how I lived it. Go to my YouTube. It's at Tino Cochino. 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I would greatly appreciate it. And come to a show too. I'm on tour, man. 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

0: Take it to the max. Take it to the max. Take it to the max. Please just rewind. Let me take it to the max.
1: All right, so this is Tino Cochino. What's up? What's up? What's poppin'? What's poppin'? Hope you're having a phenomenal day. Mm-hmm. I am good, but I've been going through a weirdness on Instagram a little bit. Mm-hmm. And this just shows me the dating world of 2026. Again, this is part of the reason why I started my podcast, Laugh at Love. Because sometimes that's all you can do is just laugh at the situations that you're presented. So I had a comedy show a while back, maybe a month and a half ago. After the show, we always do a meet and greet. This one person comes up and very quick, hey, it was a great show. I had so much fun. I was like, oh, dope. Follow me on Instagram. I'll be posting more dates coming up soon. Okay, great. What is it? I gave my Instagram. That was that.
2: That's probably how you interact with most
1: everybody,
2: audience members.
1: So I received a couple messages that were interesting. The first one was pictures. They weren't nude or anything like that, but it was just like a selfie.
2: Mm-hmm. Okay.
1: And the first message said something to pique your curiosity.
2: Oh, no.
1: I might be a little toxic, but it keeps things interesting.
2: How did she spell pique?
1: You're a beautiful masterpiece, but so am I.
3: Oh, God. I mean, it was a nice message.
1: I mean, as soon as you see I'm a little toxic, that's the waving red flag. And so I didn't respond.
2: Okay.
1: I'm just like, I didn't want to engage with that because I feel like that would send the wrong signal.
2: But it shows that you read it, right?
1: I guess.
2: Yeah.
1: So then it says, I want you to see a side of me that many don't get to see. When I like someone, I enjoy sending pictures and videos because it's something I love doing. I think it's important for people to see all of me. To be clear, I can like you and still walk away. And so then I'm like, well, nothing happened for you to walk away from. Like in my mind, yeah. Right?
3: Uh-huh.
1: And so I'm like, well, I'm not going to respond to that.
2: Yeah.
1: So I left it alone. Then a couple days go by, I get another one. I'm so much more than just a pretty face with a nice body, but no one ever tries to get to know me. I should be the definition of don't judge a book by the cover.
2: She sounds like a
3: keeper.
2: You're
3: a woman in 2026. Like, you know, people are sending you unsolicited pictures.
1: This is what it feels like. Ladies, I'm sorry.
2: It's been flipped.
1: I got another one that said, listen, I just thought it was important for me to let you know that I'm not playing games. And I'm scared that I don't know what I'm doing because I've been hurt a lot. So I'm just taking a different approach than what I normally do. In hopes of better outcomes for all. Mm. I'm still learning to balance empathy and self-empowerment. Take care.
4: Hey. Where's the problem in all this?
1: What are you talking about? I haven't responded to one message and the conversation continues.
4: I know, but it's just like, those are... I don't know. It's just good vibes.
3: I feel like mentioned on air before that you would like to be, you know, like... hit on.
1: The fact you guys are on her side is crazy to me.
2: I don't see you guys.
1: The next message says, listen, there's nothing wrong with you wanting to have fun or live in the moment.
4: Oh.
1: But be mindful. When your passion activates the love within that other person, it's not a light switch. Man,
4: they say God sends you people for a certain reason.
1: And so finally, after all of that, I decided to respond.
2: Oh, no.
1: I will share my response with you next.
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1: Hey, let it clap, let it clap. Ride this while you sit on my lap. Spread them cheeks, let me see that. Shake that like you out of control. That thing till your throat gets sore. Bend it on down, put your face on the floor. That till your legs can't stand. High freak with the word in a hand.

0: So if you're just tuning in, I was sharing some DMs that I got from somebody that I met at a comedy show recently, and there was nothing, you know, next level about it. It was a quick meet and greet after a show. Hey, follow me on Instagram because I'll be posting more dates. All right, cool, blah, blah, that's it. Mm-hmm. And the DMs were kind of next level. Like, one of the last ones that I received, and keep in mind, I received maybe 7 to 8 messages, and finally, just, I was not responding.
1: To any of them?
0: Nothing.
1: Right.
0: And they just kept coming in. The last one that I received said, I'm not innocent. I chose to stay for this long knowing what it was. I apologize for not coming to a conclusion sooner.
1: What?
0: Indifference doesn't have to be negative. You showed me that I could be soft and gentle. Your patience and presence gave me the safety I needed to stand strong in who I am. I appreciate you that much more for softening my heart. I enjoyed giving to you. It came naturally. Maybe one day if things align, we can try again. She gave me nothing. She gave me nothing.
1: Actually, we gave her nothing.
0: Bro, I gave her laughs at the comedy show.
1: Yeah,
0: God,
1: I know.
0: You see what happens. If you come to my shows, you fall in love. How good I am. God. So I finally responded. I finally said, I got to say something because this is just getting too out there.
2: Uh-huh.
0: My response might have been harsh.
1: But you have to.

0: you with that kind.
1: I just said, what are you talking about? We only met for 5 minutes at the club. Are you sure you're talking to the right person? Oh. I legit have no idea about anything you're referring to.
0: Okay.
1: Mm-hmm. She said, if you don't understand me now, then you definitely won't understand my explanation. I don't want you thinking I'm even weirder than you already think I am. Haha. I apologize for any confusion. No worries. Won't bother you anymore.
2: Oh.
1: And I was like, okay, well, there we go. Yesterday. I won't explain what I meant, but I will explain that feeling misunderstood is triggering for me. Growing up until this day, I've never been understood. And I've been shamed for being myself. And your response implied that I was not in my right mind, which I know is not true. I don't like to leave things unfinished or people guessing too much. I still didn't respond. She responds again. I don't like being a bitch, but if you still don't understand, I guess I can dumb it down for you. I took your message as you calling me crazy.
3: Oh my gosh. Oh.
1: I just responded because I'm like, okay, now it's getting crazy. I don't know what's going to happen. I just said, listen, no one thinks you're crazy.
2: Right.
1: Take care.
3: And did you block her?
1: I restricted her and she liked it.
2: Yeah.
1: Whatever it is, I hope she finds, you know, peace, but just not with me.
2: Right.
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1: For all my parents out there, how do you actually know if your teen is depressed or just moody? I want to share some of this article with you next.
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0: how do you actually know if your teen is depressed or just moody? It's Tino Cochino Radio. We came across this article. Serena's going to tell us all about it.
1: Yeah, so if they're moody, you know, like that's normal for teens. But depression, it's different because it sticks around. So instead of a bad day, this could last for weeks and start to affect everyday life. And some of the signs include becoming unusually irritable or angry for an extended period, pulling away from friends and family, losing interest in activities they used to love, complaining of frequent headaches or stomach aches with no clear medical cause, and then changes in school performance, sleep, or daily routine.
0: Matt, your kid is 13. Has he ever had like a moment or a phase that had you worried?
2: Oh, yeah, his entire life. My son has acted like a teenager since he was about 3 years old, and I blame the introduction of the iPad. His uncle got him an iPad when he was two, and I was against it then.

0: There is bad news for all my dudes out there who actually lift at the gym. And in our notes, our producer Matt put in parentheses, Nicasio, safe from this. But apparently, your male body part gets smaller after working out. Let's talk more about it.
1: Yeah. More music coming up
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0: bad news for guys who actually lift at the gym. Your body part, you know.
1: That one.
0: It gets smaller after working out. We're going to go to Matt, who has... Who has first-hand experience in this.
2: I do lift.
3: What if it was small before?
2: We might have to bleep this, but this phenomenon has a name. It's called gym p***s.
0: Yeah, we'll bleep that.
2: Okay. So it's a temporary thing. During intense exercise, blood flow is redirected to working muscles and vital organs, causing that part of your body, your member, to temporarily retract or appear smaller. It's most common after cardio and heavy lifting, but the effect is harmless and short-lived. For most men, normal appearance returns within minutes. For Nicasio, he couldn't really tell either way, so he's good.
3: I don't know if I believe this study, because I do lift, and my stuff's normal.
2: That's what I'm saying. Normal for you is still like, you know.
0: Here's what's funny. A couple weeks ago at the gym, I had a really good session. I felt good, but I didn't look at anything because I had shorts and stuff on.
2: Yeah.
0: But I felt numb down there.
2: Me too.
0: And I was like, whoa, what is this, bro? I got scared, bro. I was like, oh my God, is this because I'm about to be 40? Is it what's happening?
2: Maybe it was a hernia.
0: I don't know.
4: Or it was shrinking in that moment.
2: That happens to me on the exercise bike. Like, it'll go numb on the exercise bike. Has that ever happened to you? Because it's, you know.
0: Mine was while I was lifting.
2: Oh, man.
0: Is there anything like this for girls, Serena? Like, does any part of your body ever feel weird when you work out?
4: No, but I've read before and I've seen, like, on TikTok where girls post, but when they're doing, like, a leg workout, that they actually, like, climax.
0: Oh, wow.
4: And I guess, like, that's a thing.
0: How was the gym today?
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0: 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I got two that I'm very proud of. I want to talk about them with you next and hopefully make you a listener, baby. 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
1: Yeah.

0: We're in the world of podcasts, man. So if you're looking for something to listen to, binge, stream, whatever, while you're on the road, I got you, man. I got two podcasts that I'm very happy about right now. One of them is called Is Anyone Listening? Where I sit down and I just talk with people that I find interesting. A ton of comedians, different celebrities, actors, musicians, whatever. I mean, everybody from Will.i.am and George Lopez to Bill Nye the Science Guy. Like, all kinds of different people. It's just conversations about life and struggles and ups and downs, and it's really dope. I feel like it's a good listen. It's not too long. They're anywhere from 30 to 45 minutes. So we drop one of those a week. Also, I have a new podcast. We're about, I think, 15, 16 episodes in. It's called Laugh at Love, where basically I'm just kind of dissecting the dating world of 2026 and talking about horrible dating experiences and why it's so bad. And I have a lot of people reaching out, sharing their dating horror stories. One cool thing, I had someone reach out, and they're like, yo, dating is trash, but I finally found my person. So just, like, let people know that it gets better. And I feel like sometimes people don't get that reassurance, because when you just keep going on bad date after bad date after bad date, you start to feel like, ugh.
1: I can't imagine, because like I said, a lot of my friends are single, and it's been, I mean, years, and they tell me about their

0: 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I'm like, oh my God, like, yeah, run. So
1: it's a scary world, man. So if you're trying to laugh at love, if you want to just listen to some good conversations, either way, I got you. 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
0: All right, baby. Are you smarter than Ocasio, man? Woo! We've been playing this game for what? Damn near 10 years now.
3: Yeah.
0: We got to get rid of it soon.
3: It's a staple. Yes.
0: But listen, you guys, it's a guaranteed way for you to win, man. We got tickets for everything. All you got to do is think carefully and answer the following question.
4: Which artist proudly calls himself a self-proclaimed microwave chef who claims to make the best quick microwave meals on the planet? Is it A, Nelly, B, Chris Brown, or C, Lil Dicky?
0: We have Francisco on the line. He's excited. He is ready to play. We'll find out if he's smarter than Ocasio or not. Next. Come
5: 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The desert's hottest music.
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6: She ain't even all that. Like, I ain't even like that.

0: Yo, Francisco thinks he is. Francisco, what's popping? How you doing today?
1: I'm doing fine, yourself?
0: I'm good, bro. We're going to play this game. It's so easy. You get a question. You get multiple choice answers. You pick the right one, you win, okay?
1: Okay.
2: Which artist proudly calls himself a self-proclaimed microwave chef who claims to make the best quick microwave meals on the planet? Is it A, Nelly, B, Chris Brown, or C, Lil Dicky?
1: C.
2: Lil Dicky, it's not.
0: Not Lil Dicky. It's all right. You get another shot, man. You got A,
2: Nelly, or B, Chris Brown?
1: A.
2: Oh, A, Nelly it
0: it's
2: is.
0: It's Nelly. Woo! Nelly's king of the microwave, baby. Can't cook. Bro, what's your go-to microwave dish?
1: I do the hot pockets.
0: You go pepperoni, ham and cheese? What's the vibe?
1: Oh, the ham and cheese, bro.
0: There we go. Come on, baby. Coming up next, dude, we're talking a new study that was based around happy people. They studied them for 40 years, and there are 8 things that were big takeaways when it comes to the quality of life. We'll share them with you next.
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0: All right, so after studying happy people for 40 years, there are 8 things affecting the quality of life. It's Tino Cochino Radio. 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
1: Number 1, commute distance. Long travel times drain your free time and energy.
0: Long distance relationships suck.
1: But this is not even that. This is your commute to work or whatever.
0: Oh!
1: Commute distance.
2: Mm. Yeah. You know what commute means, Tino?
0: I guess not.
1: It's driving. There you go. We learned something today.
0: Number 2.
1: Daily media diet is what they're calling it. What you scroll and watch trains your baseline mindset, meaning negative feeds foster stress while constructive content promotes growth.
0: Number 3.
1: Your sleep foundation. Consistent restorative rest acts as the core pillar, enabling physical and mental resilience.
0: Yeah, sleep is important.
1: Mm-hmm. 4. Your social circle. You absorb the habits and energy of people closest to you.
3: I agree.
1: Physical movement. Regular daily exercise acts as a natural mood booster.
0: Yeah, I always feel good after a workout. Mm-hmm. Where are we at? 6.
1: Financial breathing room. Eliminating the acute stress of living paycheck to paycheck removes a massive persistent weight from your mental health. Yeah, easier said than done.
0: I mean, with everything being more expensive now, it's so tough.
3: It's crazy. Yep.
0: I don't know.
4: Get a better job.
0: 7.
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0: We're talking happy people in a study for 40 years that showed the 8 affecting things for your quality of life.
1: Yep.
0: Close it out. What's number 8?
1: Supportive relationships. Deep, warm bonds with friends and family remain the single strongest long-term predictor of a happy life. So that's the strongest one.
3: Yes.
1: Friends and family.
3: Mm-hmm. I agree, because you just need, I don't know, a support system in every stage of your life.
4: Do you feel like you have that at home?
3: Yes.
0: Do you think she doesn't? And that's why you asked it.
4: It could be better.
0: What makes you think that?
4: Her blowing me up every damn day.
3: That's a lie. That's a lie.
1: What if you're part of her support system? You are one of the friends.
4: That's fine. I'm there. But here's the thing. When it goes really good at home, I still want that attention. You know what I'm saying? I don't want it because...
0: Oh, you're saying she only reaches out when things are bad.
4: Exactly.
3: That's not true. I feel like you hit me up way more.
4: Oh, no.
1: It was a turn.
4: The thing is, I could talk to Serena in front of my girl. She can't talk to me in front of her husband.
3: That's not true.
1: What's happening?
5: Tino Cochino Radio.
0: Coming up next, Tea Time Celebrity Gossip. Yeah. We're talking T.I. Renewing his vows in Jamaica with his lovely wife, Tiny.
3: So
0: I love
3: sweet.
0: It. Next.
5: 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The desert's hot.

0: I did not know that T.I. and Tiny just renewed their vows, but apparently they did. Good in Jamaica, man. Oh, yeah, we love Jamaica. Let's talk all about it, man. It's Tino Cochino Radio. It's tea time. What's happening, Serena?
1: So Tiny actually posted the video, and what T.I. had to tell her, it was just so beautiful.
2: It is in my belief and my heart that I feel God puts every soul here on earth with a purpose and a partner. It is our job to find both. Yes, sir. Now, sometimes people find that purpose but search forever for their partner. Sometimes people find their partner have to sacrifice their purpose. I was blessed with both, and I appreciate the blessings that have been bestowed upon me in abundance by way of love and respect and loyalty and children and time and nurturing.
0: How do your husband's vows compare to what T.I. had to say, Serena?
1: Oh, my husband, he is great with words. So he is. And he made me cry, and he just talked about everything too, about, you know, just like the journey of the challenges to get us to where we were, and just like the love that we have, the family that we built. I mean, it's kind of similar to T.I. just in his own words.
0: I was there. I don't remember.
1: We had a first look.
3: He was probably drunk.
0: Oh, gotcha. Mm-hmm.
1: Yeah, we had a first look.
0: This is interesting, man. Stay-at-home boyfriends are becoming more common across the U.S., baby.
3: Ooh, I've been trying to tell you why.
0: We're going to talk all about it next. I'm down for this.
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1: JY, turn me up. Miami. That's for all my scammers and my kid money.

0: Let's talk stay-at-home boyfriends, because apparently they're becoming more common across the U.S. as women now outnumber men in payroll jobs.
1: Ooh. That's cap.
0: It says, as of early 2026, women hold more payroll jobs than men in the U.S. for only the third time in modern history. Mm-hmm. Unlike previous short-term shifts during the Great Recession and the COVID-19 pandemic, many economists... Is that how you say it? Economists?
2: Economists.
1: Oh, my God.
2: That took me a second.
0: I only went to high school.
1: Yeah, that's good.
0: Believe that this could be more long-lasting. The numbers behind the trend are significant. Over the past 12 months, men experienced a net loss of approximately 142,000 jobs, while women gained around 298,000 jobs.
2: Wow.
0: And since February 2024, nearly two-thirds of all newly created jobs have gone to women.
2: Good for women.
3: And it has a lot to do because the growing careers are like healthcare, education, social services, and that's where a lot of women like go to school for, and it's lacking, you know, like men.
2: Right. So are women cool with their boyfriends being stay-at-home boyfriends?
4: I bet you not.
0: But that's the thing. Why, if we're in this alpha world, I'm not being negative, I'm being real. If we're in this alpha world where girls are like, I'm the leader, I'm the, then let me stay home.
2: Yeah.
1: Yeah.
3: I don't think that you actually can comprehend all the work that stay-at-home parents do take on.
0: Yeah. If you don't have kids, what is so hard about it? Bro, my life breezes by.
2: I'm so jealous.
0: I have no complaints at home. Things are good. Like, I don't know. What are we talking about?
2: Yeah, because there's no messes to clean. You just got to dust a little
0: bit. I pick up after myself. After I eat, I wash out the dish or I throw it in the dishwasher.
2: One dish.
0: Mm-hmm. Yeah.
2: Oh, it's insane.
4: Yeah, and you don't even got to do that. You just get paper plates.
0: Oh, yeah, better. Oh, wow. A whole stack of paper plates and red cups.
4: Bro.
0: You guys are complicating your lives. You guys have kids.
2: It's too late for me.
5: Coming up next.
0: So I just dropped a new comedy clip on my YouTube. Ooh, yeah. I would love for you guys to check it out. It talks about the worst guys' night I ever experienced. And we'll talk more about it next.
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0: So I've been on this comedy journey for like 2 years now. I'm having a blast. I'm putting out clips all the time on Instagram and TikTok, and things are good. But I'm going to start putting out more long form content and growing my YouTube. So I've been doing that. I put out my first 10 minutes from the Love Bomb Comedy Tour, which is called Dating in Your 40 Sucks. I just put out a new clip, which I would love you to go watch, YouTube, at Tino Cochino. And it's basically talking about the worst guys' night ever. And when I was going through my divorce, like, or I'm still am, but like at the, it's almost done. But at the beginning of it, I was very out of it, and I was like, dude, I don't want to go anywhere. I don't want to see anyone. And my Gen Z buddy Kalen was like, man, we're gonna go have a guys' night. I'm like, all right, cool, let's do it. And bro, like the place he took me to, it looked like it was bright lights everywhere, and like paintings. Like it didn't feel like a club. It felt like
1: a Waffle House.
0: Like an autistic farmer's market. And I'm ordering like a Jack and Coke, trying to keep it chill. And I swear to you, the drink that Kalen ordered was a non-alcoholic spritzer with hints of lavender. And I'm like, bro, what are we doing? What is that? This was his idea of a good guy's night. And I appreciate the effort of it, but it was horrible. So I would love for you to check out the full clip and just get the entire experience at how I lived it. Go to my YouTube. It's at Tino Cochino. Watch the clip, share it, leave a comment, subscribe. I would greatly appreciate it. And come to a show too. I'm on tour, man. Go to my website for dates, TinoCochino.com.
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2: I used to think about immature things. You know, like, do you love me? 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Are you gonna call me like you said you would? 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

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Zodiac sign, it must be a Gemini moon, cause we about to go half. Mistakenly, nobody been in a bag, but how many bodies done been in her?

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0: Big Boys Neighborhood, definitely want to thank you for being in the neighborhood. Got a whole lot more show coming up for you, so do continue to hang out with us in the neighborhood. We got our good friends Ice Cube and Mike Epps in the neighborhood once again, ladies and gentlemen. We already know that there's a green light for the next Friday movie, which is hell of a as well, man. Because you've been hearing this all, man, for years.
1: Yeah, for a long
0: time. When are you guys going to make another Friday? And sometimes, bro, you don't want someone to do it.
1: Yeah.
0: You know what I'm saying? But I think that the right person waiting for the right time, and now they say that the script is in, so Friday it will be. And what would that one be? What did they say this was going to be?
2: The last Friday.
0: Yeah. Okay, the last Friday. I don't know why I felt like we had that already. But the last Friday is going down. We got our good friend Ice Cube and Mike Epps in the neighborhood. And also, man, shout out to Drake. Drake is now streaming. Yeah. And not only that, he did a 20v1 on dating, man. He did the whole... taking care of these women for this Women's Day that he had, gave away like $1 million.
1: And then there was
0: another girl, the lady that you hit me to.
1: The goth girl, the pink chew that he made him bark, which is crazy, but that was a great thing to do.
0: Yeah.
1: No bark for girl.
0: Barking. Hey, man, I wouldn't even, I wouldn't even bark for my wife, and I'm pretty sure I bark for my wife. I can't even front, but not the first night that I met her.
1: Right.
0: You know what I'm saying? I'm not going to start barking. You know what I'm saying?
1: Like, stop that.
0: And he bought her mom a house.
1: That's crazy. Yeah, man, so we get into that, man.
0: Drake doing Drake things. I ain't mad at you. And also, Fuerza. Come on, man. Fuerza Regida. Final show in New York City, man.
1: Yeah, which is so crazy. You know, Queens, New York. And I love the guests that they brought out.
0: It was amazing, man. They brought out Bobby Shmurda.
1: Mm-hmm.
0: They brought out 50 Cent. And I'm pretty sure Yayo and everybody came out. You know?
1: That's right.
0: But no, that's a great night, man. And it's a great look. And when we were speaking about them, when they first announced that they were doing stadiums, I was even like, damn, stadiums?
1: Right, yeah.
0: But then when you saw what they did across the country and the people that came out, and they killed that, man. So shout out to those, just some guys that were doing shows in the backyard in San Bernardino.
1: Crazy.
0: And now to see them finish their first stadium tour, shout out to Fuerza as well. And also, there's a dad out there that wanted to name his son.
3: LeBron James.
1: Yeah, man. Yeah, had a baby right there in, Pennsylvania. So now he's like all excited about the 76ers. So now
2: his wife wanted to kill him.
0: Right.
1: Yeah, it didn't sound like it, right?
0: And Chuck, you don't have any kids, right?
2: I do not have any kids.
0: All righty. If you were to have your kid, what would you name? Do you have a name locked in, like anything from a grandfather or a name that you would
2: want
0: to use?
2: Definitely, if it's a boy, it's Charles V, without question.
0: Okay.
2: Without question.
0: So you're Charles IV?
1: Nice.
0: Damn, so that's low-hanging fruit.
2: Of course.
0: What if your girl don't want to name your son Charles?
2: See, that's not a conversation we got to have before we even get to the kids.
0: Well, you got to find a girl, too, though. I guess so. You're very long off, you know.
1: Yeah, for sure.
0: Hey, man, so you got somebody now?
2: See, I'll be telling y'all my dating life on the
0: air. I don't know. Last month you was with one of our listeners.
1: No, hanging out with her at the movies.
2: Very true. No, we were just hanging out.
0: So now you got a girl now, or is that her?
2: Nah.
1: No, when he leaves the building, his glasses come off, he's a new guy.
4: Yeah, it's different on his Instagram.
0: Well, I don't follow him, so I wouldn't know. Y'all let me know, though.
1: Probably not.
0: So, are you in a relationship though, Chuck?
2: No. Just dating.
0: I don't know. You're just dating, huh? I heard that, man.
4: Exclusive though with somebody.
2: No, exclusive.
0: Got that tax return, huh? I heard that. You know what I'm saying? Back in the game. You know, all that and more. Y'all continue to hang with us in the neighborhood, Big Boys Neighborhood.
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1: Big Boys Big Neighborhood Boy. Phone Tap on the 10th time. Ladies and gentlemen, this one right here is meal prep problems. Yes. This is what Luther's doctor told him. You know what, Luther? You got to lose weight. But Luther has a very different idea on what foods he want to eat from this meal prep chef. This is what to get into your phone tap on the 10th right here. Big Boys Big Neighborhood. Boy.

0: Meal prep. This is how can I help you?
1: How you doing, ma'am? I was calling about the meal prep programs that you guys have because I've been instructed to lose, you know, quite a bit of weight.
0: Right.
1: What would you suggest on something like that?
0: We have a jerk chicken. Mm-hmm. But
1: do you have the barbecue chicken?
0: That's not going to be good for you, and we want to keep you healthy.
1: And what about the deep fried broccoli? Do y'all do that, like the deep fried broccoli?
0: Sir, I need you to know we don't fry and we will not be frying broccoli because that kills all the nutrients in it.
1: All right, well, let's skip straight to desserts. What do you guys have dessert wise?
0: We have a really nice, healthy fruit
1: Pass.
0: Salad.
1: Nope.
0: We have a sugar-free,
1: ma'am.
0: Vegan cookie.
1: Who's eating this?
0: Do you want to get healthy? Do you want to lose weight? Because it's...
1: Okay, I thought you were the meal prep person. I didn't know that you was Dr. Dre.
0: What Dr. Dre got to do with you losing weight?
1: You act like you're a doctor, Phil. I mean, I'm asking you about helping me with a meal prep program, and we're going tit for tat over here.
0: You want to stick to these old fried fat foods, and if you got diabetes, you sure as hell don't need to be eating Oreos.
1: Right,
0: That's why you're calling me.
1: Okay, well, hold on for a second, man.
2: Can I take your order right here?
1: Yes, hi. Could I get a number 3?
2: Number 3, okay.
1: And on the number 3,
0: God.
1: Can you make that double cheese?
2: Extra queso, okay.
0: Excuse me, are you at a drive-thru?
2: The peppers?
1: Hold on for a second, ma'am, please.
0: This
1: is my last cheat meal. And chili cheese fries, please.
2: Chili cheese papas, okay.
0: French fries,
1: yes.
0: Really?
1: I'll get you an order as well. Make that 2.
2: Those papas.
1: My nutritionist want to...
0: I can't.
2: Please pull to the phone right here.
0: Hi.
1: Thank you.
0: Call?
1: You know what? I got to pull around to the front. Let me call you back, hon. Let me call you back. Thank you so much.
0: Oh, my God. I can't believe this.
3: 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Right here at Big Boys.

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15: If you are an employer, what are the three things you should know about sexual harassment law? 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It may seem obvious, but be aware that sexual harassment is any gender-based discrimination or mistreatment. 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Number two, train. 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

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Don't put this off. Number 3, investigate claims. If misconduct is reported, the law requires prompt investigation and no retaliation. Failure to investigate is evidence you condone wrongdoing. Also, the new law allows your employee to bring a claim against you for up to 4 years, and if it's a criminal sexual assault,

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0: neighborhood, ladies and gentlemen. Yeah, yeah. Ice Cube, yes, Mike Epps in the neighborhood coming up next.
1: Yeah, yeah.
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5: 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I love it.
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0: Big Boy's Neighborhood. It's royalty in here, ladies and gentlemen. We're talking about it. Friday, it is back. We got our good friends, Ice Cube and Mike Epps in the neighborhood. This is major right here. Having one is already amazing for us in the neighborhood, man. But having both of you gentlemen here together, this is iconic. And not only is it iconic, but this brings truth to a lot of rumors that we've heard about the Friday franchise.
1: Yeah, 31 years, man. It's time.
0: It's been 31 years since the
1: first one.
0: Friday itself.
1: Yes.
0: Q, when you look at and rewind 31 years, when you shooting Friday or when you writing Friday or when Friday comes together, did you see this legacy?
1: We wanted it.
0: Yeah.
1: You know, we, talking to DJ Pooh and writing it, we was like, man, we need a hood classic. You know, we grew up on Car Wash.
0: Yeah.
1: And we grew up on Cooley High.
0: Yes, sir.
1: And grew up on, you know, all those great movies. And it was like, man, we need our own hood classic.
0: But did you know that you could create it?
1: Yeah.
0: Yeah, because you know how sometimes we'll say something
1: yeah.
0: and we're like, man, I wish somebody would do this. But we put it on you.
1: Yeah, I mean, being fans of, you know, movies like Hollywood Shuffle.
0: Yes, sir.
1: And Coming to America and, you know, things like that. We was like, yo, we could do our version because we, you know, we sit down and laugh. You know, me and DJ Pooh, that's all we doing if we together is laughing about, you know, everything under the sun, you know, especially everything that we be doing. You know what I mean?
0: Yeah,
1: when, you know, when I say we be doing. But it's just funny. And we, you know, we're artists, so, you know, we know how to put, you know, scenes together.
0: Yeah.
1: And, you know, that was our first script together. It was my third script.
0: Can you watch Friday now without being critical? Can you enjoy Friday or you look at Friday and you see something either you missed or something you're like, ah.
1: I mean, I enjoy it. It's funny.
0: You know, okay.
1: We put together a great movie. You know, it's no reason to be critical because it's done. You know, there's nothing you can do about it.
0: Cube and Mike, y'all stick around, man. We got more with Ice Cube and Mike Epps in the neighborhood. More coming up. Y'all continue to hang with us. 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

0: Big Boys Neighborhood. It's royalty in here, ladies and gentlemen. We're talking about it Friday. It is back. We got our good friends Ice Cube and Mike Epps in the neighborhood. Cube, you've given a lot of firsts too. You know what I'm saying? Like, there, I remember just seeing, even with Cat Williams, I remember just seeing Cat kind of drive around the city.
1: Yeah.
0: You know what I'm saying? Yeah. And Mike Epps, that was an introduction.
1: Yeah.
0: Like, it was so many firsts
2: that we,
0: Lisa Ray, like, that. Yeah. I mean.
1: I think the movie is more believable if this is the first time you've ever seen this character or this person ever.
0: Yeah.
1: It makes everything more believable. If you start putting, like, too many known guys in too many places, it feel like a movie. And you want it to feel like real life. You want it to feel
0: like
1: these dudes are right
0: too,
1: around the corner right now. You know, that's what you want.
0: But that's what it felt like. I think when we watched anything from Friday, it feel like we know that person.
1: Yes.
0: You know what I'm saying? That's like my uncle. That's my cousin right there. So that's one of those things where you saw so much identifiable in each and every Friday that you guys did, bro.
1: Yeah, I mean, because everybody we got, even, you know, getting Mike as Day-Day, I mean, it's like, I want to put people in a position where the part fits like a glove. Mm-hmm. Like, it's no air. Like, nobody else could do this
0: but
1: this person, because they are, you know, they just kind of, you know, really, you know, take over the role. And, you know, I try to give people a role where they're damn near that before the movie starts.
0: When you see Mike Epps, and is it next Friday that we get our introduction, right? That's when you say the tight fit, because you get people in the movie, and Mike, it didn't seem like you were acting. Right. You know what I'm saying? Like, it just looked like somebody turned the camera on your life. But also, Mike, do you remember seeing Friday, the original? Like, where did you see Friday, the movie at?
2: I don't remember exactly where I seen it. But when I seen it, I was like, damn, that was incredible for us.
0: Yeah.
2: You know what I mean? Like, we see a lot of movies, but we don't see movies that are connected to us.
0: Mm-hmm.
2: So it was like, damn, that was a movie for us, you know. Didn't have a clue that I would be in it one day.
0: Yeah. Cube and Mike, y'all stick around, man. We got more with Ice Cube and Mike Epps in the neighborhood. More coming up. Y'all continue to hang with us. Big Boys Neighborhood.
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0: Big Boys Neighborhood. It's royalty in here, ladies and gentlemen. We're talking about it Friday. It is back. We got our good friends Ice Cube and Mike Epps in the neighborhood. Is there a pressure when you know that there is about to be a next Friday? And the first Friday, the original Friday, was delivered so well.
1: Oh, yeah.
0: You know what I'm saying? Because usually the goal, the thing is, man, don't fuck up a good thing.
2: Yeah.
0: You know what I'm saying?
2: Yeah,
0: and
2: yeah.
0: You definitely didn't. But is there a pressure when you know, like, man, Chris Tucker and Cube did this, and now it's me and Cube?
1: Oh, yeah. And, you know, I always tell the story. I'll never forget the first time I came on the set and the first scene that I did. And I came downstairs and I did it, and John Witherspoon was sitting on one of them little boxes looking at me
0: like the Apple boxes.
1: Yeah, he was sitting on the Apple box, you know, on the other side. And I came, they said cut, and he was looking at me like, dude. And man, when I tell you that, it hurt my feelings. I ran upstairs. I said, Cube, man, they ain't laughing. And he said, it ain't time for you to be funny yet.
0: Right. Hey, man, but did you feel like you had not either like failed at it, or it was like, oh, yeah.
1: All kind of stuff was running through my mind, because I was thinking about that. Like, man, Chris did such a great job that, you know, everybody is depending on you to, they're going to see if you're going to, you know, people were looking to see, okay, is he going to act like Chris?
0: Mm-hmm.
1: Is he going to try to do the same thing he did?
2: Nah.
1: You know, and I didn't know how to do that, so I had to bring what I had.
2: No, we weren't. You know, the thing was, you're establishing characters. So I just needed him to be my cousin. I didn't need him to be Chris Tucker. I just needed him to seem like, hey, yo, these two dudes are cousins. It's my crazy cousin,
1: right,
2: too, and crazy uncle. And so they just had to fall into those, you know, he just had to be Day-Day. He didn't have to be Smokey.
0: Right.
2: And I knew it would win. And I knew when I first saw him on stage that he was Day-Day. You know, I didn't give him the part.
0: Right.
2: I knew in my mind, this is Day-Day. You know, this is Craig's cousin, you know, without a doubt. And it was I didn't even look at nobody else.
0: Really? So there was no almost or a short list or
2: no.
0: So it was kind of Mike Epps. It was like it's his to fuck up too.
2: Without a doubt.
0: Yeah.
2: You know, if he would have came to the audition and really, you know, got nervous or you know, wasn't loose or wasn't Mike Epps that we know. Because this guy is funny.
0: Cube and Mike, y'all stick around, man. We got more with Ice Cube and Mike Epps in the neighborhood. More coming up. Y'all continue to hang with us. Big Boys Neighborhood.
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0: Big Boy's Neighborhood. It's royalty in here, ladies and gentlemen. We're talking about it Friday. It is back. We got our good friends Ice Cube and Mike Epps in the neighborhood. Cube, when you knew that Chris Tucker wasn't coming on and Smokey wasn't going to be there, what made you continue with the franchise, though? As opposed to the one and done.
1: We was knee deep in it. You know, I thought Chris was coming back till, you know, like right before we start writing the script. So it was like he's not coming back. Right. For real? Why? And then, you know, found out that was real. And so I knew, okay, if he's not back, we got to get off the block. We can't stay on this block because everybody's going to be like, "Where's Smokey? Where's Smokey?" So, I, you know, having a story where Debo, you know, gets out and he's looking for Craig, and Craig got to, you know, kind of run out to Rancho Cucamonga with his uncle and his crazy cousin. It just set up a new, you know, just set up the franchise to continue without leaning on the brilliance of Chris Tucker.
0: Right.
1: But we can show now it's Pinky, you know, now it's the Joker Brothers. Now it's more people involved with the Friday franchise. And to me, that's the brilliance of it. It's like bringing on these characters that fit right in, fit the mold of the movie.
0: I remember, man, speaking of Rancho Cucamonga, right? People that know about the IE, we know.
1: Yeah.
0: You know what I'm saying? And people started really going to like Riverside, Rancho Cucamonga. And I remember one of my partners, when he came out here to visit, he asked, could we take him to Rancho Cucamonga? Didn't know nothing about Rancho Cucamonga, but he loved Next Friday.
1: Yeah.
0: So he was literally like, man, I got to go to Rancho. So we, you know, we did roll him out there, but it was just one, he had never heard of Rancho Cucamonga until he saw it on Friday. The
1: I mean,
0: movie.
1: It's a funny Next name Friday. For a city.
0: Yeah, yeah, man.
1: Cucamonga.
0: Hey, man, I remember J-Ro from the Licks. He got a line and said, I'm like, Rancho Cucamonga, I'm way out. You know what I'm saying? Like,
1: no doubt.
0: And that's real. So when we watch the franchise, and it's always been this question, Mike Epps, of when you guys going to do it again?
2: Yeah.
0: When you guys going to do it again?
2: Been hearing
0: and
2: it forever.
0: I can imagine you have, bro.
2: Yeah.
0: Mm-hmm. What, 5 years ago, 10 years ago, when somebody say, hell, damn near last year, when somebody say, are you guys do it again? What was your answer?
2: I mean, you know, knowing Q, you know, as a friend and as artist together in this business, I always knew that Cube was a guy that really, really loves his franchise and didn't abandon him, you know. And that's one of them that I know for a fact that it's one of them forever. It's one of them, you know, marathon type of franchises.
0: Mm-hmm.
2: So, you know, I never told people that. I always said, I don't know.
0: Right. Yeah. Yeah. You told me that.
2: I don't know. But I never said there'll never be one.
1: It's a thing where, like, if I couldn't do it right, why do it at all?
0: Right.
1: Like, why mess up the other movies if I can't do this next one right? And it was a situation where kept going back and forth with New Line, you know, because they, you know, started to say, this is what the movie needs to be. And I'm like, whoa, whoa, whoa, whoa, whoa. Slow down.
0: Mm-hmm.
1: Slow down.
0: You had to slow down a lot of people.
1: I know what the movie needs to be.
0: I remember Bootleg Kev tried to throw you an idea. You're like, we got it.
1: I mean, at the end of the day, you know, it's kind of like, you know, no way could they take this franchise and tell us where to take it to the next level.
0: Right.
1: You know, you got to know what's going on, you know, with the pulse of the people to know where to take this movie. You know, it's not just a acting thing. You just go write a script. That's funny. You got to write something that the people can really relate to and bring it up to date.
0: Mm-hmm.
1: You know what I'm saying? So I was like, you know, unless we could do it right, we're not doing it at all. And, you know, we at a point now where we can do it right. And so here we are.
0: Cube and Mike, y'all stick around, man. We got more with Ice Cube and Mike Epps in the neighborhood. More coming up. Y'all continue to hang with us. Big Boy's Neighborhood.
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1: Big Boys Neighborhood Phone Tap on the 10th time. Ladies and gentlemen, this right here is gastric bypass appointment. This is where Luther calls a gastric bypass clinic for a gastric bypass, right? Which is, you know, it happens, but it's not for him. It's for his unsuspecting wife. Oh. Yeah, can I just bring her down here and y'all just knock her out? Let's go to get into your phone tap on the 10s right here. Big Boys Neighborhood.

0: such a office.
1: I was calling about some information on the gastric bypass.
0: Okay, what is it you needed to know?
1: My wife, in the last 2 years, she's gained 140 pounds.
0: Mm-hmm.
1: When broads put on extra weight, it's like, it's very unappealing.
0: Mm-hmm. She knows you're going down this path, right?
1: You know what? No, because I've talked to her, and she was like, oh, you know, Luther, I don't want it. You know, what happens if something goes wrong on the table? And I'm like, you know what? You shouldn't worry about anything wrong on the operating table. What about something going wrong at the kitchen table?
0: Mm-hmm.
1: What about, you know, all these chicken wings that you can devour? You know, that's a problem. So she doesn't know, but she has a bad case of acid reflux because when she eats spicy food.
0: Mm-hmm.
1: So what I'll do is we'll bring her down for the acid reflux, and once they put her out, if we could just go in and gastric bypass her then.
0: No, I don't think anybody's gonna do it that way, sir.
1: But he can't tell her it's gastric bypass. He gotta tell her it's acid reflux surgery.
0: Oh, Dr. has to see her in office.
1: I don't think he wanna see her.
0: Okay. I'm sorry, that's the best I can do. I can just set an appointment.
1: Okay, well, let's set the appointment then, because you're getting real feisty now.
0: No, I'm not getting feisty. I'm just telling you how the procedure works.
1: Okay.
0: Mm-hmm.
1: Okay, so I'm just gonna come down right now so we can start this up, because I'm not a procrastinator. Why put off to tomorrow what we could do today? And every day that we waste is another day of her eating cake. So I'm going to come down right now.
0: It just doesn't happen that way, sir. We need to put in an appointment, and Dr. has to, we have to have all her medical.
1: Right. So put me in an appointment for like 3:30.
0: No, we have a full clinic. I can't do it today.
1: Okay. I'm going to be there, and my wife, Alberta, she'll be there too. And we'll just come in and we'll do the surgery today.
0: You can't do the surgery today, sir.
1: Well, we'd be on our way. You're a lifesaver. Well, I would say you're a lifesaver, but I don't want her to eat you up.
2: 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Yeah.
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0: Big Boys Neighborhood. We're going to check back in with Maddie. She's on the freeway, man. Broken down with a flat tire. She probably could have avoided.
1: Yeah.
0: You know, and she would have listened to Chuck when he told her last week to put some air in your tire.
1: Yeah, there were signs.
0: Yes, we're going to check back in with Maddie and see what's going down. She said they finally got to her to assist her.
1: Yeah.
0: So from now on, they probably got to tow her car somewhere.
1: Yeah.
0: Yeah. She's too far to come to work. All she might as well just go.
1: Put air in that tire.
0: Say what now?
1: All she had to do was put air in that tire.
0: Hey, Sus. Stop it.
1: Come on.
2: It'd be too easy.
1: Get another prescription with them glasses. I don't know what's going on. You got to pay attention.
0: Stop it. Yeah. Was she wearing her glasses that day when she looked at? Oh, okay. All righty. Well, anyway, Big Boys Neighborhood.
1: Big Boy.
0: All righty. We'll go back to Marty in a little bit. All righty, now we got to speak on it, man. What is happening with your boyfriend, man? What's going on with Drake?
1: Man, Daddy Drake, right? Daddy Drake. Right. He's over here. Man, he's doing streams right now. It was for the whole birthday of Steak, right? Steak was having the 9th birthday anniversary. So then he started doing a bunch of streams for them, for Aiden Ross. So one of these things that he was doing, he decided to do this like dating thing where he dated 20 girls. He went on a date and he picked one to be his wife. And the one that he ended up with was this goth baddie, which I was like, who is this girl?
3: And for my wife, the one thing I would do would be anything you want. So you just get to pick one thing, anything in the world, and I'll buy it for you.
4: Wait, are you being serious?
3: Yeah. You don't have to decide right now, but...
4: If I...
3: You know?
4: Would you buy my mom a house?
3: Oh, well, yeah, I'd love to.
4: Wait, really?
3: Sure.
1: Whoa.
4: Because she's wanting to retire another channel.
3: Okay, we'll figure it out.
1: That's such a wholesome moment.
3: Exactly.
1: Hey, man. I have to do it for my mom. I would buy her more than that.
0: She did that right.
1: Yes, 1,000%.
0: Hey, man, because I know he gave somebody like a Birkin bag or something. I was like, oh, man, she didn't say the Birkin bag. She said, buy my mom a house.
1: House. Yeah, let me see her. House, but when you see her,
0: he got her pulled up right now.
1: She is a gothic angel.
0: Really? Let me see. Dude.
1: And I never even heard of her. Her name is Pink Chew.
5: That's
1: and
5: a name.
1: I'm telling you right now, dude, this girl, she is a bad
5: Drake. Okay. Like, she got a lot of brain.

0: a gothic baddie, dude. You know, when I saw her, you just wake me up inside.
1: Nah.
0: I just see all of them come out. All the feels.
1: Nah, homie.
0: You're not feeling that?
1: Nah, you tripping. What? I'm looking at her right now, bro. Oh. You tripping.
0: No.
1: I can understand buying a mom a house and all that, but I thought you was gonna hand me something that looked way better than that.
0: Scary
1: you
0: movies with her, whatever she wants. Right. But it's crazy how like Drake actually he's been saying he wanted a goth baddie.
2: Goth, kind of like tatted all over.
3: That's
2: like,
3: your type.
2: Yeah, my destiny is to end up with like a goth baddie with just absolute bull cups.
4: Oh, so he found her.
0: Yeah, he found her, dude. But he's already simping up though. Like she even had, they had a moment where like she told him to bark and look at Drake.
2: By the way, you can look me dead in my eyes. If you say do it, I would fully.
5: Okay. You're saying this, and now I'm gonna like test it.
2: Okay. What are we? Just give me like one.
3: Would you bark for me?
2: Arr.
0: Come on, homie. You still coming to America? Yeah. Bark
1: you
0: right there.
1: You too far, bro.
2: Arr.
1: Hey, man. Yeah, that definitely is coming to America when Eddie Murphy told his queen.
6: Bark like a dog.
1: Bark like a dog. Drake, man.
0: Dude,
1: you're Drake, bro.
0: Exactly.
1: You don't need to be barking, homie. Like come that, on, dude. Man. Especially barking for that.
0: For real?
1: Yeah.
4: He's giving out a lot of bread lately.
1: Man.
0: Crazy, man. But, you know.
1: This he did like $1 million that he gave away, huh?
4: For him, or why is he doing that?
1: Gotta be. Yeah. Well, he got it.
0: Wild.
1: But she said, buy my mom a house.
0: Crazy.
1: I ain't mad at her. I'm glad at her.
0: She got it. Drake.
1: Yeah, it is right there, man. And all this. Come on, man.
7: Embarrassing.
1: Alrighty now. Big Boy's Neighborhood.
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0: Big Boys Neighborhood. Alrighty now. This Mariana being on the side of the road right now, bro. Like, I just found out another thing. For one, Mari blew a tire.
1: Wow.
0: And they just came to assist her right now. And not only that, Chuck that worked with us in the neighborhood. Chuck, what did you tell her last week?
2: Last Monday, I told her, make sure you put some air in your tires because your tire light is on.
0: All righty. So that was a week ago.
1: Right.
0: All righty. And now I got to bring Mari back into the neighborhood because I want to get an update on where she's at. And I just found out some more information.
1: Uh-oh.
0: All righty. So let's bring Mari back into the neighborhood and see what's going down up in here. All righty now. Mari, hello.
3: Hello.
0: Hello there, Mariana. So are you safe now? Is the person there to assist you?
3: Yeah, latest update. This was like the Free City tow truck. It wasn't even my roadside assistance.
0: Oh,
3: so, like, basically, he couldn't do anything. He just wanted to put me to the side. Like, hey, like, you know.
0: Oh, so it was just one of the people that's for the city when they drive by just to get you out of the way. So this
3: yeah,
0: is this
3: way.
0: Isn't the person you're waiting on.
3: Nar.
0: Oh, my even. God.
1: Yeah,
0: all righty now.
3: Yeah.
0: Juan, I want you to help me with this. When you were off with us right now, we were
1: here.
0: Just talking, and Juan came in, and Juan, you were telling me about something that Mari was just in Mexico for over a week. She was on vacation.
4: Yeah.
0: All righty.
4: I think she could explain it better, but we were talking about the bracelet that you had, Mari.
0: All righty. So, Mari. Okay. Mari, what is this bracelet that you got while you were in Mexico?
3: So I got this bracelet in the pyramids. I don't know if you guys are familiar with the pyramids out there, yeah. But apparently this bracelet is made out of like the volcanoes from out there, and it's meant to like if you pray with them, you go up the pyramid, you're supposed to bring good energy, but also you could pick up negative energies from like everybody that's been there. And now I have that bracelet and I still have it on. Should I take it off? Because low-key, life's been crashing out since I got the bracelet.
1: Oh,
2: that'd be a great idea.
1: The bracelet curses you if you're not 100% full-blown Mexican. It's a thing. If you're not full-blown Mexican, it's a big curse. You're cursed. You got the American bug now. You got the American bug. You can't get it out.
0: All righty. So you got the bracelet on. You dislocated your shoulder very bad. You're still you dislocated your shoulder. They had to give you fentanyl while you were there.
1: Wow. Oh, no.
3: Yeah.
0: You're still in a sling. Your car got towed. Remember when your car got towed when you first came back? So your car got towed when you first came back.
3: Couldn't find my car anywhere.
0: Couldn't find your car.
1: Oh my god.
0: And that was another thing. Remember?
1: Yes,
0: you got your car towed, and that's all coming back from Mexico.
3: Do, definitely.
0: So your car was towed. You dislocated your shoulder.
1: Wow.
0: They had to shoot you over morphine and fentanyl.
1: No boyfriend. No, too many.
0: Your car broke down after Chuck told you as far as your tire. So I would think if we're talking about dislocating your shoulder, your car getting towed when you came back from Mexico, you didn't even make it home
1: when you came back from
0: Mexico. They literally towed your car and you didn't even make it home. So I don't want to say it is the bracelet, but if you say that it can either bring you good or bad, then
1: get rid of it.
2: The receipts are there.
3: Yeah, you know what? I think I'm gonna do something about that bracelet.
0: Don't bring it here.
3: No, don't bring it here.
1: Shake my hand.
0: Don't gift it to nobody or nothing like that. Hey, dude, like even right now, Quetzal looking like, man, I think I'm gonna leave if she's coming to work.
4: Nah, I'm good, dog.
0: Yeah,
4: I'm good. Wild. Please,
2: that bracelet's been in
3: you
2: here.
3: You guys,
0: it's been in here.
2: It's been in here.
4: Yeah.
5: We told her last week, last Monday, when she showed it to us to get rid of it.
1: Wait, hold on, man.
0: So you showed them the bracelet and told them it could bring good or bad, and they told you to get rid of it.
1: Yeah, we did tell her.
3: I don't remember about that.
1: We were all outside the studio. You mentioned it. You're like,
3: guys.
1: Yeah, you said it might be this bracelet. We're like, dude, get rid of it.
5: And at the time, it was only her car getting towed. And that day, also, when she dislocated her shoulder, I told her to go home. I told her to go home early. To not stay here, just go home and chill.
1: Wow.
0: Before she dislocated her shoulder. And can you tell everybody that's listening to Mari, how did you dislocate your shoulder?
3: Literally just by putting my hair clip up.
0: That's how. So I want everybody to think all the stuff that we just named.
5: That's wild.
0: Uh-huh. All right. She was literally putting her hair clip up and dislocated her shoulder, and she's still in a sling.
1: Wow.
0: So I want to ask people out there, too, man. Is she cursed?
1: Is she
0: at this point, and for anybody that's out there, man, when did you feel like you were cursed? When did certain things happen?
1: I've been there.
0: And when did you feel like, man, there's a black cloud on me. Somebody put something on me.
1: Yeah.
0: Whatever it may be, man. When did you feel like you were cursed? Hit us up, Big Boys Big Neighborhood. Boy.
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0: Big Boys Neighborhood. All righty now. Once again, Mariana. We're speaking about Mariana. Mariana is broken down on the side of the road. So we're going to check in with her. She had a flat tire, which Chuck told her last week that her tire was low. Her light was on, but she ignored him.
1: No.
2: Yeah,
3: wasn't the first time she didn't listen to me.
0: There it is.
1: Come on, Mariana. Come on.
0: All righty. We're going to bring Mariana back into the neighborhood and see what's going down. Mari, hello.
4: Hello.
0: All righty, Mari. Give us your update. Have they come to help you yet, assist you?
4: Is that the time changed? Now they're coming later. I'm like, bro, what is the holdup? There's no way this is happening to everyone today.
0: Dude, what kind of roadside assistance program are you signed into?
4: I don't know. Probably the lowest one. I'm going to have to get another job the way that these things are going out for me right now. Like, I have to get the best service right now because I'm like, maybe should I call and be a Karen? Like, hello? I've been here for like 2 hours, 3 hours.
0: What? Because it's obvious, dude. Yeah, you've had to be out there 3 hours now.
4: Yeah, I sent you guys a screenshot. I think I put in the request like around 5:40.
0: Oh my gosh, man.
4: Yeah.
1: I mean, obviously.
4: But you know what?
1: Well, you did cause a lot of traffic, Mariana.
0: Right. What, the backup?
1: Yeah, the backup. I mean, come
0: all right,
1: on.
0: So those, if you're just tuning in, man, Mari's been on the side of the road, right? Mari was in Mexico and she came back and she was talking about how she got this bracelet. And they told her that this bracelet could bring either great energy or negative energy.
1: Right.
0: And since she's come back from Mexico, as soon as she landed with that bracelet on, she got to her car. Her car was not there. They towed her car.
1: Wow.
0: All righty. So that's one thing. And she was, you remember you were stuck out for hours on that. Then she dislocated her shoulder last week. She was messing with like her pin in her head and popped her shoulder out of place.
1: Yeah.
0: Had to go to the emergency room. They had to give her fentanyl and what's the other one?
3: Morphine
0: and fentanyl.
1: Oh, man.
0: All righty. And then this morning, now she's got another flat tire after Chuck told her last week that your light is on and you should maybe go put some air in your tire, which she totally didn't listen to.
3: She didn't.
0: And then last week also, y'all had a conversation and she said something about the bracelet last week, right, Quest?
5: Yeah. She was showing us the bracelet and we were like, yo, that's probably the bad juju because her car had just gotten towed and we told her to get rid of it. And obviously she didn't.
0: And this
5: on that
0: is
5: day,
0: before the shoulder?
5: Yeah. And I told her to go home that day. I never tell anybody to go home. I was like, hey, just go home early. It's Monday. Like, go home, chill, whatever. She's like, nah. And boom.
0: She's and like, then her shoulder thing.
1: The bracelet's a vibe.
4: I don't sound like that.
1: Crazy.
5: Come on, dude.
0: Oh, like, man.
1: No, it's cute,
4: but you
1: though.
4: Know what?
1: She did say that. That's she did funny. Say that. It's cute.
4: Somebody stopped by, guys.
1: This oh, really?
4: Tony stopped by. Yes, and he was telling me to toss a bracelet. That's what he pulled over for. He was like, you need to toss that bracelet.
0: Yep.
4: My cousin had the same thing.
0: But you know, like, the one thing I'm hearing, too, Tony didn't let you in his car to give you a ride.
1: No,
0: he was like, toss that bracelet.
4: He said he was on his way to work.
0: He was like, man, I'm not getting you in my car with that bracelet on.
1: Get it out of here.
0: Not at all, man.
5: This is like the phone tap that you did with the
0: Maui.
5: Yeah, man.
1: Crazy.
0: Yeah, man. All righty. Hold on for a second, Monty. All righty. So you're still at that Del Taco, like in the parking lot?
5: They're open now.
0: Yeah, man.
4: And I need to use the restroom now.
0: Oh, my Lord.
1: Not the restroom. Oh.
0: Now we're going to call back
1: two, you.
0: On herself. Watch.
5: Go order some breakfast burritos, please.
0: Yeah. Oh, Lord. Wow. All righty now. So we want to hear from you. When did you feel that something was cursed? When did you feel like something was cursed or something was on you? Hit us up just real quick. Let me check on our guy real quick. Elliot, you still there? Elliot?
1: Skydiving right
0: now. Yeah. Big Boys Neighborhood.
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0: Big Boys Neighborhood. All righty, now it's a beautiful day in the neighborhood, ladies and gentlemen. Before we do anything, man, Maddie was stuck on the side. Well, not was. She's still stuck on the side of the road. The assistance that we thought she was getting was them kind of just the city coming, pulling her off the road. So she's over at that, right off the 57, that Del Taco right there.
1: Oh, yeah,
0: which is like a beautiful spot for me because you get a Del Taco, you get like a KFC, everything that's around there.
1: Yeah.
0: Trust me. All righty, so Chuck, you were telling us that last week you saw her light on.
2: That is correct.
0: And you told her to check into getting her tire.
2: I did.
0: And we were saying how Juan, our producer, was telling us how she got a bracelet out of Mexico. And they told her that the bracelet could bring good energy or bad energy. It can carry the energy. It could be good luck, bad luck. Carry the energy from other people that were there. And since she's come home with that bracelet on, soon as she landed, she walked out. Her car was towed. So she didn't have her car. All righty. And in no particular order. Then she dislocated her shoulder by putting her hand up and just trying to adjust her pin in her head, right? The flat tire today, Chuck told her to get her check your tire out. She didn't do that. Y'all told her to get rid of the bracelet.
2: She did not.
0: She didn't do that. All righty. So we're just asking, man, when did you feel that you were cursed? We're going to bring MJ into the neighborhood and see what's going down with MJ up in here. MJ, hello.
3: Hello.
0: Hello there, MJ. MJ, when did you feel like you were cursed, like somebody put something on you?
3: Oh, you know, it wasn't a curse, big boy. It felt like a possession, man. I found out I was 3 months pregnant, asleep on the bed. My dude was at the foot of the bed playing Fortnite, and all of a sudden I heard, like, loud screeching in my ear. Like, the screech was so loud that I was asleep, but it was penetrating my ear so hard that I could feel it through my bones. And then all of a sudden, I had the image of Reagan in my head. That image popped in my head. So right away,
0: Wait. You had an image of who?
3: Reagan from the movie The Exorcist.
0: Okay. Oh, okay. Lord have mercy. Oh, you really talking about possession.
3: Yes.
0: At first, I just wanted to talk about former President Ronald Reagan. Then I'm like,
1: Ronald Reagan.
0: Yeah, I'm like, Ray Gun. Then I'm like, Ray Gun, the pop locker from the Olympics, like the break dancer. All righty. So.
3: No. Reagan from The Exorcist. Okay, so she pops in my head. So at this point, it's confirmed in my body. My mind is confirming that, okay, this is a possession. And at that point, I'm like, okay, I'm gonna start flipping out, and no one's gonna know what's wrong with me. I'm gonna start kicking, making weird, talking in different languages, and no one's gonna know what's wrong with me. So in my head, like, my subconscious was aware of it. So like in my head, I'm like, I need to pray, and like I'm like trying to fight it, and then all of a sudden, it just like released me. So, you know what? I don't know.
0: Amen.
3: Don't
0: even
3: know.
0: The way you said it released me. We all got quiet like, ooh.
1: Wow.
0: Did your man, that your man was at the edge of the bed playing Fortnite, right? Did he know that something was going on?
3: No, he didn't even know. And I told him, he told me I felt you flinching. But I thought you were just having a bad dream or something.
0: Now,
3: I'm like, being possessed.
0: And you were at the time,
3: man.
0: MJ, you were pregnant?
3: Yes, three months pregnant. Just found out like 2 weeks prior to that.
0: Okay, incident. So you definitely wasn't on nothing.
1: Right. For real.
3: Oh, no, not okay. On anything. Anything, no.
0: All righty.
3: Iron pills.
1: Yeah, nice. Iron pills. You can't even tell your family. You're going to be like, oh, it was the Fortnite.
4: It's the devil.
1: Yeah. It's the devil, Mika.
0: Damn.
2: That online game was more important, man. Couldn't lose to the team, man.
0: Hey, man, I love how she said it. Then it released me.
1: It released us.
0: Yeah, hell yeah. Have you had any experiences since then, MJ?
3: Nope, nothing since. But I know that I'm in church every Sunday now, and I'm doing my best to walk on the right path.
0: I heard that, man.
3: I want that.
1: She had an awakening.
0: Well, hold on, let's get her number so we can give it to Mariana too. when you were going through it, were you wearing any kind of bracelet or anything?
1: Wow,
0: or?
1: Yeah, that's a good one.
3: No.
0: All right, just checking, trying to connect these dots over here.
1: All right.
0: All righty, now hit us up. When did you feel that you were cursed, possessed, whatever it may be? You felt like something was on you. Hit us up, Big Boys
1: Big
0: Neighborhood.
5: Yeah. More music coming up
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0: Sepulveda's up in here. Jesus, hang loose. What you got, my brethren?
1: Yo, no, shout out to Fuerza Regidad, man. They stopped by in New York City, in Queens, New York, at the City Field. And, man, they killed it, man. They had a great concert.
0: Man. And
1: the people they brought out.
0: Looking at them, how they ran through stadiums.
1: They really did it, man. They did it, man.
0: I was just blown away
1: by the guests that came in. You know, the first one that came out was a Phoenix Flexing, man. He had to stop by.
2: Yes, sir.
3: New York was on it, too, man.

0: admit that he had some assisting with AI.
1: Hey, oh, man, I ain't mad at
0: Captain Obvious. You know what I'm saying? But yeah, he came out with Fuerza, so that's dope.
1: Came out with Fuerza, and then being in New York, you know, he brought out Bobby Shmurda, man. That was a moment right there.

0: sir.
1: Hey, man, and you know what I love? I love how the fellas are playing the back anyway, but then how JOP out here give him the stage.
0: Yeah, I love that.
1: You know what I'm saying?
0: Dude.
1: So,
0: and he did it right, though, because, you know, only right that he performed in Queens, New York, and he had to bring out the king himself, Mr. 50 Cent.

0: love the people that they chose to bring out. The same with LA. You know what I'm saying? Yeah. Seeing YG come out, seeing OGZ come out. You know, those are good nights.
1: Yes, sir.
0: To go all the way to New York, and these are just some dudes that was in, you know, playing in backyards in San Bernardino.
1: Yeah, exactly.
0: And to see them pull this off in stadiums across the country is amazing. And you know what I love with Bobby Shmurda? Of course, with Phoenix Flexing, but with Bobby Shmurda and with 50 Cent, is that they understood the assignment and the demographic and how huge it was for them to come out on stage with them as well, with Fuerza.
1: Yeah, and that's the thing about me. Is like, you know, being Mexican-American, like, this was my playlist. Like, I would listen to corridos and banda, but then these were the guys I was listening to.
0: Yeah,
1: you know
0: man.
1: What I mean? The hip-hop stage, the 50 Cents. I mean, come on. So I love that he brought them out and he's showing them some love. It's just dope to see.
0: And you can tell that they're fans, too. You know what I'm saying?
1: Exactly.
0: That they're fans of 50. And to see, Fifth got a hell of a schedule. I know.
1: Yeah.
0: Because I've had tried to get 50 on certain things, too. He got a hell of a schedule, man, and anything that he do by choice. And he chose to come out to that, and it made sense. In New York, too. So big ups to the fellas.
1: They, I mean, I loved it. That was the
0: They killed that.
1: Yeah, man. Shout
0: congratulations,
1: sure.
0: man, on a great stadium tour.
1: Yes, sir.
0: I'm going to tell you straight up, when they announced the stadium tour, I was kind of like, damn, stadium, not doubting it.
1: I was a little nervous, too. Yeah. I was like, I don't know.
0: Yeah, but, you know, because, of course, they do the Don't Fall in Love Fest, and they got a little bit of negativity on the last run.
1: Right.
0: But seeing what they pulled off across the country,
1: man, so
0: and they did it, man, I'm hoping that these dudes are sleeping well, man.
1: Yes, sir, man. No, shout out to them, man, for sure. From the backyard parties to now stadiums.
0: Yeah,
1: let's
0: congratulations
1: go, man.
0: To you, fellas. Big Boys
1: Big
0: Neighborhood.
1: Boy.
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1: Big Boys Big Neighborhood Boy. Phone tap on the 10th time. Ladies and gentlemen, this one right here is meal prep problems. Yes. This is what Luther's doctor told him. You know what, Luther, you got to lose weight. But Luther has a very different idea on what foods he want to eat from this meal prep chef. Let's go to get into your phone tap on the 10th right here. Big Boys Big Neighborhood. Boy.

0: Meal prep. This is how can I help you?
1: How you doing, ma'am? I was calling about the meal prep programs that you guys have because I've been instructed to lose, you know, quite a bit of weight.
0: Right.
1: What would you suggest on something like that?
0: We have a jerk chicken, but
1: do you have the barbecue chicken?
0: That's not going to be good for you, and we want to keep you healthy.
1: And what about the deep fried broccoli? Do y'all do that, like the deep fried broccoli?
0: Sir, I need you to know we don't fry and we will not be frying broccoli because that kills all the nutrients in it.
1: All right, well, let's skip straight to desserts. What do you guys have dessert wise?
0: We have a really nice, healthy fruit salad.
1: Nope.
0: We have a sugar-free,
1: ma'am.
0: Vegan cookie.
1: Who's eating this?
0: Do you want to get healthy? Do you want to lose weight? Because it's...
1: Okay, I thought you were the meal prep person. I didn't know that you was Dr. Dre.
0: What Dr. Dre got to do with you losing weight?
1: You act like you're a doctor, Phil. I mean, I'm asking you about helping me with a meal prep program, and we're going tit for tat over here.
0: You want to stick to these old fried fat foods, and if you got diabetes, you sure as hell don't need to be eating Oreos.
1: Right,
0: That's why you're calling me.
1: Okay, well, hold on for a second, man.
2: Can I take your order right here?
1: Yes, hi. Could I get a number 3?
2: Number 3, okay.
1: And on the number 3, can you make
0: sir,
1: that double cheese?
0: Me.
2: Extra queso, okay.
0: Excuse
1: and with
0: me,
1: peppers.
0: Are you at a drive-thru?
2: The peppers. Okay.
1: Hold on for a second, ma'am, please. This, you know,
0: are you at a fast food
1: restaurant? This is my last cheat meal. And chili
0: and
1: cheese fries, please.
2: Chili cheese papas, okay.
0: French fries,
1: yes.
0: Really?
1: I'll get you an order as well. Make that 2.
2: Those papas.
1: My nutritionist want to fries, too.
0: I can't.
2: Please both of the four right here.
0: Hi.
1: Thank you.
0: Do
1: you know what? I got to pull around to the front. Let me call you back, hon. Let me call you back. Thank you so much.
0: Oh, my God. I can't believe this.
3: 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Every hour, every day. Right here at Big Boy's Neighborhood.
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1: I'm not gonna lie to you. It's gonna get weird.

0: Big Boy's Neighborhood. All righty now. We've been speaking on it this morning, man. Mariana is on the side of the road. Still haven't gotten the assistance. She flat tire, blew a tire this morning, which Chuck told her light was on last week.
1: Try to tell her.
0: So we were just asking, man, all the things that's been happening with Mariana. Car getting towed when she came back from Mexico. Yikes. Dislocated her shoulder where they had to, and she's still in the sling today.
2: Oh, bueno.
0: And that happened last week. They had to shoot her with fentanyl and morphine. And now this morning, she has a flat. She's still on the side of the road. So we're just asking you, have you ever felt like you were cursed? Like there was just something that was on you. We're going to bring Alex into the neighborhood and see what's going down with Alex up in here. All righty now. Alex, hello.
3: Hello.
0: Hello there, Alex. Alex, what city are you calling from?
3: Huntington Beach.
0: All righty, Alex from Huntington Beach. Alex, when did you feel that you were cursed or there was just something on you?
3: Well, there's been a couple times, but one in particular thing that I remember, not necessarily me cursed, but something that was cursed. My baby's father, grandparents, they're very, like, old school, and his grandma likes to collect really creepy, like, thrift store dolls. Ooh. And his uncle had brought in something, like, he's like, oh, I want to show you guys something. And we're like, okay. And then he brings this, like, little stick, and it's like an African tribe-looking thing, and it looks so creepy, like a voodoo thing, right? Mm-hmm. And the second he brought it inside the house and showed us, the light started flickering, like, constantly. Yeah. And we were like,

0: what's going on? Like, what is going? Like, I think you need to take that outside the house. And the grandparents got so scared that he started crying, the grandpa, because the lights just kept flickering and flickering. Like, you need to get it out of the house. You need to get out of the house.
1: I would have sold the house. That's it. It's stuck.
2: It's like Tales from the Hood.
3: But no. You know what's real about that, man? Is I believe it.
1: Yeah.
3: You know, when somebody be like, I'm like, man, I believe it. I remember one time, man, I don't mess with psychics or none of that kind of stuff,
1: yeah,
3: right?
1: Yeah, me too. I don't like that.
3: And
1: yeah.
3: I remember a friend of mine, she used to have like these, like she would get these vibes. And I remember she told me, she said, well, you know, B.A., she said, you don't vibe with snakes. Because I was like, oh, you know, my girl at the time, I was like, she wanted snakes, so on and so forth. And she was like, you're not a snake person. She said, you could be around a snake, but a snake can't live with you. You can't have a snake. And so I'm like, all right. And so I told my ex, oh, you know, about the snake. She's like, oh, she crazy. So we got the snake anyway. Spent like $700-800 for it. The snake, the cage, all this kind of stuff, right? Soon as I got that snake into my house, bro, we never had a fallout before. We had a fallout. We did that little breakup.
1: Yeah.
3: My mom got sick and had to go to the hospital. And one of my homies got into a car accident.
1: Oh, no.
4: Aye.
3: Like the first weekend of having that snake, right? And then she had some lady that she spoke to that was like a psychic or something like that, like a real psychic, you know, or whatever it is.
1: Yeah.
3: So she called her. And before the lady even said hello, the lady answered the phone. She went, snakes? No.
1: Oh.
4: Snakes gotta go.
3: Yep.
1: Wow.
3: Yeah, her person. Nah, my person was crazy. But her person, as soon as the person was like, snakes? No. That was it.
1: That's crazy.
3: We want to hear from you. Hit us up. When did you feel that you were cursed or you just had something on you? Hit us up. Want to hear from you? Big Boy's
1: big
3: Neighborhood.
1: Boy.
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0: Big Boys Neighborhood. Big Boys. About to have another Maddie update. Maddie is on the side of the road. She said they just got to her.
1: Oh,
0: so
1: barely?
0: She got the proper assistance right now. So let's bring Maddie into the neighborhood. Maddie, hello.
2: Hello.
0: Mariana. So they are over there now. The tow truck is there?
2: Yes, I'm being saved. Finally, it feels so good.
0: Go ahead now. Now, she had some of our neighbors, our listeners came by that gave her a little assistance, too, and did tell her to get rid of the black bracelet that she got out of Mexico, which has, yep, we felt like, brought her a few situations. Car being towed as soon as she landed, dislocated her shoulder last week.
1: No.
0: Now she has a flat tire. Dude, let me ask you this, because cursed. I'm hoping, I'm just going to ask you the question.
2: Uh-huh.
0: Mariana,
2: uh-huh.
0: In your vehicle, do you have a spare tire?
2: No, I didn't have a spare tire.
1: You're lying. Mariana.
2: No. I'm not. Why would I lie right now, guys? It's not the time to lie.
1: That's crazy.
0: Mariana, so last week, Chuck saw your car, and he said that your light was on for your tire to put air in. You totally ignored that. And you don't. Now you don't have a spare tire?
2: Exactly.
0: So you don't have like a dummy tire in your car or anything?
2: Dummy. I need a smart one.
0: Like the little tire.
1: Yeah, I need a smart one.
0: So what are they going to do? Like, where are the people that's helping you out right now? Are they near you?
2: Yeah, they're right here with me. They're putting my car in the little tow thing or whatever it's called.
1: All right. Tow thing.
0: So ask one of them, is it okay if I talk to them live on air?
2: Okay, let me ask.
0: Okay.
2: Excuse me? Hi, is it?
1: They're not going to believe her. Like, I don't work no big boy. Damsel in distress. Right
0: now? Let me see.
2: Is it okay if they talk to you live on air right now?
0: I don't want
2: to. Yeah? Okay.
0: Okay.
3: Okay.
0: All righty now. Hey, what's up, my brother? How you doing, man? It's Big Boy.
4: Hello?
0: Hello there. And this is?
4: Yeah. Yeah.
0: What's your name?
4: Eduardo.
0: Again? Eduardo?
4: Yes.
0: All righty now. Does Mariana, does she have a spare tire there?
4: Okay. The car is taking the spare.
0: Oh. Does she have a spare tire? Does she have a spare tire?
5: ¿Trae otra llanta ahí para ponerlo en el carro?
4: Ah, no sé. 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
1: No, puras fallas. 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
0: So ask him, what is he going to do? Like, does he have to tow her somewhere?
5: Sí, ¿cómo lo van a hacer si no tiene llanta? ¿Dónde van a dejar el carro? ¿Dónde?
4: Ah, no sé, a mí nada más me dijeron que todo y dónde entregarlo y ya.
1: No, pues no, estos, los chamacos de hoy, no, the Generation Z, no. 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
4: No tiene llanta de refacción, spare tire.
1: No,
0: okay, so we're not going to see her.
1: Yeah, we
0: definitely not going to see her today. So we got to tow her car either to a shop. It's obvious he can't do anything for her on the side of the road.
1: Yeah.
0: All right.
1: I don't think Mariana knows.
0: Mariana.
1: Mariana knows what he's saying. I don't know what.
0: All right, tell
1: him,
0: let me speak back to Mariana.
1: Okay, vamos a hablar otra vez con la Mariana. Pasa el teléfono, gracias. Mariana,
0: Mari.
2: Yes.
0: Yeah, okay, so I guess we'll probably see you tomorrow, honey. There's no way in the world we're going to see you today.
1: Mm-mm.
2: I know. Unless I crawl there, by the time I get there,
0: I don't need to crawl here.
1: What, a bad shoulder? You're crazy.
0: Yeah, man. Then you crawl here, you get ran over, your legs get ran over. Just the bad luck that you have.
1: Let us know where you're going to put the car.
2: I broke my nail, guys. Right now, I broke my nail. Another bad luck thing.
0: See? All right. Do you still have a bracelet on?
2: I'm taking it off already. Right now.
0: Yeah. She's not taking that thing off.
3: Desert, what are you doing?
0: All right, now, do continue to hang out with us, man. Big Boy's Neighborhood.
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0: Big Boys Big Neighborhood, boy. We've been speaking on it, man. When did you feel you were cursed or you just felt like something was on you? Man. We're going to bring Gabrielle into the neighborhood and see what's going down with Gabrielle. Gabrielle, hello.
1: Hello.
0: Hello
1: How
0: there.
1: How are you?
0: Doing amazing, Gabrielle. Gabrielle, when did you feel that you were cursed or you just had something on you?
1: So it was in Florida when I was living in Miami, Florida. First off, with Miami, Florida, the Floridians, the cars driving there is just crazy. Mm-hmm. You got to be careful on how you drive. But after the first two cars that I got in accidents with, those two cars were actually, you know, cars that I bought. So I decided, you know what, I'm just going to go ahead and buy a new car, a new used car, and I'm going to be good. So I get the car, the first, and exactly the first time that I decided I was going to take my boys. My boys, you know, to the movies. I'm like, yeah, we're going to go to the movies, you know, splurge, you know, I got my new car, whatnot. I got out of the movie theater after, and it was the whole front of the car was hit. So someone hit me while I was not even in the car.
0: So the car was two cars already got damaged. You already had two cars. Right. This is your third car.
1: This is the third one. This is the third one.
0: And so they crashed it up while you were in the theater.
1: Yeah,
0: Jesus.
1: I was in the theater and someone hit me. So, but because I guess the cops were like in the parking lot, they saw it and they got the ticket and everything. So I was able to at least get that fixed. So I went, fixed. A day later, right after I got it out of the shop, I'm driving home from work and this lady comes and sidesides. Like she literally hits me from the side of the car and tore the whole side of my right side of my car to where all the curtain bags were out. So that was the second time. So I called my son like, yo, I'm down the street and somebody hit me. I started crying because I'm like, what is going on? And he was like, Mom, are you serious right now? I said, I'm dead serious. So that car, the car was totaled again. Now, mind you, they won't just let me, pay me out.
0: Hey, let me ask you this, Gabrielle. Nothing else happened, right?
1: Yes, after that, another accident.
0: What happened?
1: So, after that, I got it fixed again. And now I'm taking my son trick-or-treating, and I'm like, okay, I'm dropping you off. And when I drop you off, I'll sit in the corner, you know, and wait for you. As soon as I pull out my apartment complex, a lady hit me from the back of my car while I was at a three-way stop sign.
0: Okay. You're not dead now, are you? Are you dead? Okay, just checking this. Oh, man. Okay. All righty now. Hey, man, you ever had something where you're like, man, I don't even want to talk to that person because I feel like the bad luck going to rush over to you? Like, I don't even want to be here. I got headphones on. What if the bad luck jumped in my ear?
2: I pulled the headphone out right now.
0: Yeah, man. Put the wooju on us.
2: Yeah.
0: All right, now do continue to hang out with us in the neighborhood. Big Boys Neighborhood.
3: Big Boys Neighborhood.
4: I love him. He's awesome. Every morning.
2: Yeah.
4: Yes.
3: U 92.7.

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1: All righty now.
0: Jesus Sepulveda's up in here. Jesus, hang loose. What you got, my brethren?
2: Oh, man, ever since LeBron left and gone to the 76ers, man.
3: LeBron James.
2: Yeah. A lot of fans are excited, but not this. This fan, it feels like he's more excited than everybody else.
4: Everyone's like, what is his name?
5: So middle name is James.
4: Yeah.
5: All right. I think given the situation, it needs to be LeBron.
4: No. Are you actually dead about that? Like, why would we name this kid LeBron?
5: Because they just signed him today.
4: No, like, are you actually serious?
5: Yes.
4: What? No.
5: LeBron James DeGeus has a great ring to it.
4: All right, stop for real.
5: What if the Sixers?
4: That's so annoying.
5: Give him tickets to a game.
4: They won't.
5: You don't know that.
0: Hey, man. There's some names that just, like, if you name your kid LeBron James, even LeBron,
2: right,
0: said he shouldn't have named his son LeBron. You know what I'm saying?
2: Right.
0: If you name your kid LeBron James, people know exactly where you got LeBron.
2: That's so
0: just
2: true,
0: LeBron.
2: Yeah.
0: People know exactly where you got that from.
2: That
0: LeBron.
2: Name is so big, yeah.
0: Yeah, like, and then there's some names, man, that just get destroyed.
2: Right.
0: Like, you shouldn't name your kid Beyonce.
2: Yeah.
0: Don't name your kid Beyonce. There's some people that caught on to Beyonce and they're about the same age.
2: That's
0: but
2: so
0: don't
2: true.
0: Name your kid Beyonce.
2: That's
0: another one, man.
2: I just think it's crazy how people, like, look at athletes, like, and they follow them and worship them so much that they named a kid after, like, athletes.
0: People name their
2: and
0: kids
2: stuff.
0: Yeah. Like my boy Q Deezy. His son, I think his son is named Kobe.
2: Wow. Oh, that's great. Yep. That's another name.
0: That's
2: a wild name. Yeah. Yeah, but, kind of a hypocrite here because once they said that, I started quickly thinking, like, wait a minute. We actually named our son after a Dodger player.
6: You didn't.
2: Max Muncy. Oh. And we named our son Max because of Max Muncy.
6: Max Muncy.
2: Yeah, I swear to God. We thought that
0: But you know what? You can get away with Max.
2: Right.
0: Knowing where it originated from.
2: Yes.
0: It's hilarious. But you can get away with Max more than LeBron.
2: Yes.
0: But that's you the really name. Named your son
2: we
0: Max
2: really
0: after a Dodger player?
2: Yeah, we heard it, and we just, like, we're looking through names, and we're watching the game, and then it came out, Max Muncy, and we were just like, yeah, and we said the name. We repeated it, Max Muncy, and we're Max, and I was like, man, I love Max. I've always liked the name Max. It just stood out.
0: Yeah.
2: And I was like, let's go with Max, and we went with Max.
0: Like, now, the name Karen got destroyed.
2: Yes.
6: Oh, yeah.
0: Karen, you know what I'm saying? And then I was even thinking to myself, I was like, my son's name is Jaden, right?
2: Yeah.
0: And you get these waves of names.
2: Mm-hmm.
0: But you don't meet, like, a 70-year-old Jaden.
2: Right.
0: You know, like, there's nobody that's like, my grandfather's name is Jaden. Like, that's like a newer name.
2: Has anybody used the name, like, Hitler at all? Like, that's done.
0: Nah, I don't think.
2: Because that's a wild name.
0: But his name was Adolf.
2: Adolf, yeah. Right. Okay. But I'm saying that the actual word, I don't think.
0: Like, my mom's name was Ida. Do I know? Wait, say it again?
7: You can't.
0: Oh, really, though?
7: Yeah, I think that's the thing in the hospitals where you're not allowed to. There's certain names that you can't name your child, and that's one of them.
0: All right, well.
2: Oh, really?
0: So I'm gonna look that up.
2: No. Mm-hmm.
0: Right,
2: crazy.
0: Okay.
2: Yeah, damn. That's wild.
0: Gonna tell me what to name my kid. not that I would.
2: Right.
0: Like, my mom's name was Ida, rest in peace, right?
2: Yeah.
0: I don't know. Is there a 10-year-old Ida? Do people still name their kids Ida?
2: You know what? I don't think I've ever. Yeah, you're right. I don't think I've ever heard of an Ida.
0: Is there a 4-year-old Dolores or Ophelia?
7: Dolores.
0: You know what I'm saying? Like a kid?
6: Yeah. No, not a kid.
0: No, I'm talking about how names go in waves. There's
2: Esther?
0: No kid named Esther.
2: No, Esther.
0: Yeah, there's no kid named. Like, oh, what's your name? You're like, oh, it's Esther. Unless you're naming it for like a grand or great.
2: Yeah,
0: you know what I'm saying?
2: Right.
0: But there's no more. There's no kid that's named Otis.
2: Oh,
0: you
2: know what I'm saying?
0: There's no black kid named Cephas. You know what I'm saying? Like, those names are just gone, man.
2: Yeah, man.
0: Like
2: names you don't
0: Chris,
2: use.
0: What's your son's name?
7: Andrew.
0: Andrew will be around.
2: Yes.
0: You know what I'm saying?
2: Yeah.
0: Like I know Lucretia from Compton.
2: Right.
0: Those are certain names. You know what I'm saying?
2: Like, there's definitely some names you don't want to name, like Donald. There's no more Donald.
0: Donald. Probably gone.
2: Right.
0: Y'all continue to hang with us in the neighborhood. Did you find out that Hitler thing?
8: Oh yeah.
0: What did it say?
8: You can name your kid Adolf, but you can't pair it with Adolf Hitler.
0: Okay.
2: Whoa, gotcha. Man, that's a wild one too. Imagine
6: him every day.
0: Now there it is. Big Boys Big Neighborhood. Boy.
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0: All right, y'all. 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Personally, I'm shouting out California Love. 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

0: Big Boy's Neighborhood. We're going to check back in with Maddie. She's on the freeway, man. Broken down with a flat tire. She probably could have avoided it.
1: Yeah.
0: You know, if she would have listened to Chuck when he told her last week to put some air in your tire.
1: Yeah, there were signs.
0: Yes, we're going to check back in with Maddie and see what's going down. She said they finally got to her to assist her.
1: Yeah.
0: So from now, they probably got to tow her car somewhere.
1: Yeah.
0: Yeah.
1: It's a mess.
0: She's too far to come to work. She might as well just go.
1: Air in that tire.
0: Say what now?
1: All she had to do was put air in that tire.
0: Hey, Sue. Stop it.
1: Come on. Get another prescription with them glasses. I don't know what's going on. You got to pay attention.
0: Stop it. Yeah. Was she wearing her glasses that day when she looked at? Oh, okay. All righty. Well, anyway, Big Boy's Neighborhood.
1: Big Boy.
0: All righty. We'll go back to Maddie in a little bit. All righty, now we got to speak on it, man. What is happening with your boyfriend, man? What's going on with Drake?
1: Man, Daddy Drake, right? Daddy Drake. he's over here. Man, he's doing streams right now. It was for the whole birthday of Steak, right? Steak was having the 9th birthday anniversary, so then he started doing a bunch of streams for them for Aiden Ross. So one of these things that he was doing, he decided to do this like dating thing where he dated 20 girls. He went on a date, and he picked one to be his wife, and the one that he ended up with was this goth baddie, which I was like, who is this girl?
2: And for my wife, the one thing I would do would be anything you want. So you just get to pick one thing, anything in the world, and I'll buy it for you.
3: Wait, are you being serious?
2: Yeah. You don't have to decide right now, but...
3: If I...
2: You know?
3: Would you buy my mom a house?
2: Oh, well, yeah, I'd love to.
3: Wait, really?
2: Sure.
4: Whoa.
3: Because she's wanting to retire and I've been trying to help.
2: Okay, we'll figure it out.
1: That's such a wholesome moment.
2: Exactly.
0: Hey, man.
1: I do it for my, her, I would buy her more than that.
0: She did that right.
1: Yes, 1,000%.
0: Hey, man, because I know he gave somebody like a Birkin bag or something. I was like, oh, man, she didn't say the Birkin bag. She said, buy my mama a house.
1: Yeah, let me see her. House, but when you see her,
0: he got her pulled up right now.
1: She is a gothic angel.
0: Really? Let me see. Right now,
1: dude. And I never even heard of her. Her name is Pink Chew.
5: That's
1: and
5: a name.
1: I'm telling you right now, dude, this girl, she is a baddie.
5: Drake okay. like, got a lot
1: she
5: of
1: is a gothic
5: lately.
1: Baddie, dude. You know, when I saw her, you just, wake me up inside.
0: Nah.
1: I just see all of them come out. All the
0: nah,
1: feels.
0: Homie.
1: You're not feeling that?
0: Nah, you tripping.
1: What?
0: I'm looking at her right now, bro. Oh. You tripping.
1: No,
0: I can understand buying a mom a house and all that, but I thought you was going to hand me something that looked way better than
1: scary
0: that.
1: Scary movies with her, whatever she wants. Right. But it's crazy how, like, Drake actually, he's been saying he wanted a goth baddie.
6: Goth, kind of like tatted all over.
7: That's
6: like,
7: your type?
6: Yeah. Oh, that's my destiny
7: really
6: is to end up with like a goth
7: Shut
6: baddie
7: up.
6: With just
7: that's,
6: absolute
7: those two words.
0: Oh, so he found
1: her. Yeah, he found her, dude. But he's already been, he's already simping up, though. Like, she even had, they had a moment where, like, she told him to bark. And look at Drake.
6: By the way,
1: Drake.
6: You can look me dead in my eyes. If you say do it, I would fully.
7: Okay, okay, okay. You're saying this. And now I'm gonna like test it.
6: Okay. What are we? Just give me like one.
7: Would you bark for me?
1: Come on, homie. You're coming to America bark
0: you
1: right
0: too
1: there.
0: Too far, bro. Hey, man. Yeah, that definitely is coming to America when Eddie Murphy told his queen.
8: Bark like a dog.
0: Bark like a dog. Drake,
1: wild,
0: man.
1: Dude,
0: you're Drake, bro.
1: Exactly. You don't
0: need to be barking, homie. Like come
1: that,
0: on,
1: dude.
0: Man. Especially barking for that.
1: For real?
0: Yeah.
5: He's giving out a lot of bread lately.
0: Man.
1: Crazy, man. But, you know.
0: This did like $1 million that he gave away, huh?
5: For him, or why is he doing that?
0: Gotta be.
1: Yeah.
0: Well, he got it.
1: Wild.
0: But she
1: boy.
0: Said, buy my mom a house.
1: Crazy.
0: I ain't mad at her. I'm
1: very
0: glad
1: crazy,
0: at her.
1: She got that's it. Drake. That's
0: yeah, it
1: Drake
0: is right
1: you.
0: There, man. And all it is. Come on, man.
5: Embarrassing.
0: All righty now. Big Boy's Neighborhood.
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1: Big Boys Big Neighborhood boy. Phone Tap on the 10th time. Ladies and gentlemen, this right here is gastric bypass appointment. This is where Luther calls a gastric bypass clinic for a gastric bypass, right? Which is, you know, it happens, but it's not for him. It's for his unsuspecting wife. Oh, yeah, can I just bring it down here and y'all just knock her out? Let's go to get to see a phone tap on the 10s right here. Big Boys Big Neighborhood. Boy.

0: I was calling about some information on the gastric bypass.
1: Okay, what is it you needed to know?
0: My wife, in the last 2 years, she's gained 140 pounds. Mm-hmm. When broads put on extra weight, it's very unappealing.
1: Mm-hmm. She knows you're going down this path, right?
0: You know what? No, because I've talked to her, and she was like, oh, you know, Luther, I don't want it. You know, what happens if something goes wrong on the table? And I'm like, you know what? You shouldn't worry about anything wrong on the operating table. What about something going wrong at the kitchen table? Mm-hmm. What about, you know, all these chicken wings that you can devour? You know, that's a problem. So she doesn't know, but she has a bad case of acid reflux because when she eats spicy food. Mm-hmm. So what I'll do is we'll bring her down for the acid reflux, and once they put her out, if we could just go in and gastric bypass her then.
1: No, I don't think anybody's gonna do it that way, sir.
0: But he can't tell her it's gastric bypass. He gotta tell her it's acid reflux surgery.
1: Oh, Dr. has to see her in office.
0: I don't think he wanna see her.
1: Okay, I'm sorry, that's the best I can do. I can just set an appointment.
0: Okay, well, let's set the appointment then, because you're getting real feisty now.
1: No, I'm not getting feisty. I'm just telling you how the procedure works.
0: Okay. Mm-hmm. Okay, so I'm just gonna come down right now so we can start this up, because I'm not a procrastinator. Why put off to tomorrow what we could do today? And every day that we waste is another day of her eating cake. So I'm going to come down now.
1: It just doesn't happen that way, sir. We need to put in an appointment, and Dr. has to, we have to have all her medical.
0: Right. So put me in an appointment for like 3:30.
1: No, we have a full clinic. I can't do it today.
0: Okay. I'm going to be there, and my wife, Alberta, she'll be there too. And we'll just come in and we'll do the surgery today.
1: You can't do the surgery today, sir.
0: Well, we'll be on our way. You're a lifesaver. Well, I would say you're a lifesaver, but I don't want her to eat you up.
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0: And do continue to hang out with us in the neighborhood, ladies and gentlemen. Yeah, yeah. Ice Cube, yes, Mike Epps in the neighborhood coming up next.
1: Yeah, yeah.
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0: Big Boys Big Neighborhood, boy. Everything's Friday, ladies and gentlemen, back up in here. Ice Cube, Mike Epps in the neighborhood. Man, you just recently had bobblehead night at Dodger Stadium.
1: Yeah.
0: You're like a Dodger. You know, we
1: without
0: win.
1: The, without the contract.
0: Yeah. But we win, you there.
1: Yes.
0: Hey, man, that one series, World Series, when you came out.
2: That was big.
0: Oh, my God.
2: In the low.
0: Whoo, oh, my God.
2: When they had the trophy with the flags. Oh, yeah. Oh, yeah.
0: And then vocally, that's what I always say, man. Cube, vocally, you sound like what you sold us. So yeah, when you walked that whole field, I was like, oh, Lord have mercy. I would have, by the time I got to the mound, I would have been. But your breath control, and you always, why do you make sure that you sound like what you sold us?
1: To me, that's the most important part for a concert is, do this dude sound like the record I bought?
0: Yeah.
1: And when they do, it's magical. You know, it's a great experience.
0: Right. I did some shows with you in Japan, right? And it was one show, it was small technical difficulty that we noticed.
2: That was in Japan?
0: Yeah, but it was small. And I remember, man, you just felt like how professional you are. And I remember you had a meeting with your crew afterwards.
1: Yeah.
0: And I remember there was nothing I could say. All I said was like, Q, I was like, man, I don't think it was, and you was like, Big, you said, I didn't come all the way over here to give people that show.
1: Yeah.
0: And I was like, there ain't nothing I could say. You know what I'm saying? They thought they had the best show. The Kaz ain't stopped coming to America. he following you. That's like a guy Kaz from Japan. But yeah, that was a certain way that you hold yourself to a certain standard.
1: Yeah, man. You don't want to be, a waste of people's time, most important, and money.
0: Mm-hmm.
1: You can't waste people's time and money if they came to see you. And the show has to be, perfect. If it's not perfect, then we got to fix. Mm. We got to tweak. We got to figure out what happened. You know, we got to do an investigation like a plane crash. You know, it's like, where's the black box?
0: Right, yeah.
1: And what the hell happened with
0: Pop
1: that show?
0: Is open.
1: And next show, we got to clear that up. How do we make it better without overdoing it?
0: Do you do the same when it comes to comedy too, though, Mike? Because there's times when I'll see Mike Epps and I'm like, all right, he's killing it, but you also know how to see something in the crowd. Yeah. And like, you can't say, oh, Mike does crowd work. There's crowd work also, but you're tight. But sometimes I feel like you're never going to give us the same show twice.
2: No.
0: It's something, and then you know how to turn it for, like, I just recently saw you on, what was it? Was it We The Ones?
2: Yeah, We The Ones tour.
0: And that felt very Inglewood. You know what I'm saying? Yeah. It felt very home plate for what was going down.
2: Right.
0: Are you conscious to that when you coming out on stage?
2: Yeah, I feel sorry for the rest of these comics because I really use what God gave me to do it. Mm-hmm. I don't never know what I'm going to say. So God bless you brothers out there writing every day trying to remember all them jokes.
0: Right, right.
2: But I literally don't know what I'm going to say.
0: Until,
2: but I live it.
0: Mm-hmm.
2: So it just come out. It's, you know what I mean? It's like instinct. It's like seeing a lion in the jungle. Like, he don't know what he gonna do if you walk up on
0: right.
2: him. Or, you know what I mean? Or if you see him leaping or something. But this is just, it's what I do. You know
0: just
2: what I
0: mean? Got two more Netflix comedy specials?
2: Yeah, they gave me two more.
0: Congratulations. They
2: gave me
0: to
2: two
0: you,
2: more
0: bro.
2: Specials, man. And this time, because the heat is on and it's gotten thick out there, I'm gonna do one of these different than I did any other special. I'm not going to tell you what I'm going to do, but...
0: You already know.
2: I already know.
0: You know we're not going to leave it there. Y'all continue to hang out with us. Come we got on. More with Ice Cube and Mike Epps in the neighborhood. Big Boys Big Neighborhood.
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0: back up in here, ladies and gentlemen. Every day is Friday. That's what we're treating it like up in the neighborhood, man. We got Ice Cube and Mike Epps in the neighborhood. Let me ask you this. How long has this partnership been going on? This is,
1: man, we met each other in 1999, so 27 years.
0: Yeah, all right, 27 years. Yeah. Already great movies, friendship, kinship. Y'all show up for each other. We've seen that. I want to do something with you guys called Things You Should Know. All right.
1: Oh, God.
0: Yeah.
1: I don't know nothing.
0: Yeah, you do.
2: Me neither.
0: Yeah, you do. All righty now. Things You Should Know.
2: This is a snitching ass segment. Right?
0: All righty now. Mike Epps.
2: Yes, sir.
0: What is Cube's zodiac sign?
2: Cube is definitely a Gemini.
0: Yes, he is.
3: Go ahead.
0: Do you know Cube's birthday?
2: Yes. Cube's birthday is June the 14th, 1969. It is June the 4th. June 16th. Damn, it's something like that.
0: Right. You know why I always remember your birthday, Cube?
1: Why?
0: The Product.
1: Oh, damn.
0: And the song called The Product, he say June 15th. Just my
2: luck.
0: I was
2: right there.
0: 1969 is The Product. I learned how to walk and talk and all that. They put me in school, but it don't matter. Now I'm sitting in history, learning about a sucker who didn't give a fuck about me. But anyway, that just show you how I study Cube lyrics.
2: Yes,
0: all right, now Cube, what is Mike Epps' zodiac sign?
1: Is it a dollar sign?
2: Yeah, that's it right there.
0: His zodiac sign.
1: I thought it was a dollar sign.
2: Guess.
1: Nah, I ain't gonna guess. I don't know.
2: He don't keep up with that kind of shit.
0: Alrighty. I played these with Cube before. Cube don't do this.
2: Nah, he don't keep up with nobody.
0: Ice Cube, what is when is Mike Epps' birthday?
1: If I don't know his zodiac, how the hell I'm gonna know his birthday, man? You come with the same damn questions. You had about 40 questions on that damn sheet, and he come with the same two.
0: Here it is. Jason, here it is. Jason, here it is. Here it is. Hey, man, when you don't know, get aggressive.
1: Yeah, you know. Damn, big boy.
0: Right. Let me go back to the more nicer fellow. How you doing over there, Mike Epps? All right. Mike Epps, what is Cube's wife's name?
1: What?
2: Well, he said it in the song. Mm-hmm. Her name is Kim.
0: Yes, it is. I won't even go to Mad Mac over here.
2: Yes.
0: An attitude over here. All righty now. How many kids does Cube have? Things You Should Know.
1: This is a dumb game, big boy.
2: Yeah, I don't keep up with it.
0: What'd you say, Cube?
1: Come on. This is
0: Your mic is off. Go to sound check next time. That mic is off, too. All right, well, you know what then, Cube?
1: What?
0: We won't play anymore.
3: Wow.
0: All right? This guy, man, sourpuss over here. I can't wait till I'm at Every Day's Friday, man.
2: Okay, ask me one more.
0: Oh, well, thank you.
2: Don Mega. One more.
0: Thank you. I appreciate that. You don't mind if I ask him one more, do you, Q?
1: Go ahead, man.
0: Okay, there he is. All righty now.
2: Are you cutting this
0: Ice right Cube's anyway? Middle name?
3: Oh, that's a good one.
2: I think it's Deontay.
1: Deontay.
2: Devontae.
1: Devontae.
2: O'Shea Devontae Jackson.
1: Hell no.
2: Lamont.
0: You almost there.
2: I know it's old school, dummy. Man. Come on. I know it's an old school name.
0: Yeah. Clamadius.
2: That I don't know.
0: Cube, what's your middle name?
1: I don't have a middle name.
0: There it is right there.
3: Hey,
0: man.
3: Don't you hear that?
1: Travis. Cletus.
0: It's not Devontae? No. Rufus? No, not Rufus.
3: Oh, my God.
1: Michael.
0: Cleotis. No, not Cleotis. Well, name it all. Yeah. All the old black names. Yeah.
1: Come on.
0: Man, no, thank you, gentlemen, for coming into the neighborhood. Ice Cube, always a pleasure, man.
1: Yay, yay.
0: Mike Epps, always a pleasure. Thank you guys hanging out with us. You can find that entire interview is right there, Big Boy TV, our YouTube channel. And as you're watching, make sure you hit that subscribe button. Y'all continue to hang out with us in the neighborhood, Big Boy's Neighborhood.
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0: Big Boys Neighborhood. Big Boys. All right, we're going to go ahead and get on out of here. I want to thank you for hanging out with us in the neighborhood once again for those out there. And thank you for sharing some of those bad luck moments with us, man. Yeah. Bad luck moments when you felt like the wuju was on you, somebody put something on you. And we were just saying with Mariana. Mariana was not even late. She blew a tire on the road.
1: No way.
0: Yeah, yeah. Aisha's hanging out with us in the neighborhood. Yeah, she blew a tire. So now in the last week, she's come home. Her car got towed. Remember, as soon as she landed from Mexico, her car. Right. Did you know that she came back with like a black bracelet?
1: I saw that. I told her to take it off.
2: Thank you.
1: She told her to take it off. She did not take it off.
0: No. So you knew about this black bracelet that she got from Mexico.
1: Yes, last week.
0: And she said that there was already an energy on it where they said it could be a positive energy or you can carry the negative energy from where she got it from. So since she's had that black bracelet on in a week, she got back home. Her car wasn't there. Car totaled. In no particular order. Then she dislocated her shoulder. Were you here for dislocated shoulder day?
1: I saw.
0: Are you serious? You were here?
1: I wasn't here. I was in the office.
0: They said it was crazy. Yeah, so she dislocated her shoulder. Then they had to rush her to the emergency room where they gave her 2 shots of fentanyl. And what's the other?
3: Morphine.
0: All righty. So she got that. And then she was on her way to work and got a flat tire.
3: Yep.
0: Once she got a flat tire, she had to wait 3 hours for them to come and get her. Gosh. Not only did she have to wait 3 hours, then when they popped her trunk, she doesn't have a spare.
1: Oh.
0: So this is just accident prone Mariana here. Yep. Man. Yeah.
4: And she broke her nail, she said.
0: Oh, yeah. And she just broke her nail. So.
1: Take that bracelet off, man.
0: So
4: burn it.
0: Yeah. So I don't even know if we want.
1: This was this morning?
0: Yeah. Yes. I don't even know if we want her back in here.
1: She got to take that bracelet off.
0: Yeah. So y'all told her about the bracelet.
4: Yeah, you know what's crazy is it caught all of our attention. Like, we saw the bracelet and we're like, take that off. And it's funny that Aisha now is saying that she also told her to take it off. So there's definitely a negative energy.
1: She don't listen.
0: If she come in here tomorrow with that bracelet on, either she gotta go or I'm leaving. Like, I don't go down with the ships and all that kind of stuff, bro. Like,
1: I'm calling her.
0: No, you're not putting no wuju on me, man.
3: I think you were the first person to tell her to take the bracelet off. Because that was the day she dislocated her shoulder.
1: I've been telling her so many things.
3: So the shoulder being dislocated. Wait, you tell her to take the bracelet off and me tell her about put air in her tire within a 10 minute span.
4: But that morning, I told her to leave home.
0: Right. You told her to go home.
4: Yes. Like early in the morning, she was like, I'm going to work out. I'm going to this. I'm going to that. Gosh. I'm like, dude, it's Monday. Go home. Go chill. Relax. She's like, no. And then that's when we were outside and we saw the bracelet and we told her to take it off. So in the same day, we all told her to take it off.
0: God. Right. Yes. And then you told her that same day, right?
4: That's the same day.
0: About her tire. And what did you tell her? Listen to this, Aisha.
3: So you told her to take the bracelet off. I walked to her car. Remember, I walked to her car. But she turns her car on. I see the tire light on. I was like, put some air in your tires.
0: Wow.
3: I will follow you to the gas station, put air in your tire. No, I'll take care of it later. Okay.
0: So she went a full week without even looking at the light, nothing. You know what I'm saying?
1: Just like, a girl. Just a girl.
4: Are we sure it's the bracelet?
0: Yeah.
4: Are we sure?
0: Yeah. I don't know. let's just blame it on the bracelet. Right. Let me tell you, and it's not just the girl, because my wife, she'd tell me, baby, go put air in my tire.
2: Yeah.
0: You know, so, it's not that. It's Mariana.
1: Is it Gemini? Is it the Gemini?
4: It's a Gemini.
0: Is it Gemini?
1: Very busy. You know, you told her to
0: She ain't that busy.
4: It's because Mercury's in Gatorade, bro.
0: Yeah, so.
4: Say what now? Mercury's in Gatorade.
1: No.
0: Yeah. Richard Gray, as she always said. Yeah. All right, but thank you guys for hanging out with us, man. Enjoy the rest of your day. We are Big Boys Neighborhood, and we are gone.
5: 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More music coming up
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4: 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Miami. 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

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I got you.

and Cardi B showing all her exes. Exactly what they're missing in the video to this one. I cannot believe she just had a baby not that long ago. Insane. Insane. I'm like, I haven't had a baby in Cardi, show me what you're doing. Send me to your

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1: And Brad Pitt opens up about a pretty major change in his sobriety journey. After 7 years of being completely sober, Brad says he is now drinking alcohol again, but this time he says it's in a much more restrained way. Remember, Brad stopped drinking following a very messy 2016 split from Angelina. That came around the same time as the infamous incident aboard their private plane, and Brad has since been pretty open about realizing alcohol had become a problem in his life. He spent about a year and a half going to AA meetings and has talked about really having to rebuild himself during that time. Now at 62, he tells Esquire he's learned that he can have a few drinks, but he cannot drink in large quantities. He even admits he's already had a couple times where he's got a little too overconfident and quickly realized, nope, this is not good for me. So for him, he says drinking has now become very controlled. And now we gotta talk Drake, because apparently he's in his internet dating show era. If you've seen that viral video of Drake literally barking for a goth girl this weekend, here's the context behind it. Drake did a 20 versus 1 dating show style live stream where 20 women and influencers were competing for his attention. Think speed dating meets reality TV, with Drake in the middle of it. One of the women, who was a goth streamer, Drake was immediately into her. At one point, he basically told her she can ask him to do anything. So naturally, she told one of the biggest rappers in the world to bark like a dog. And he did it. Not only did she make it all the way to Drake's final picks, she ended up being his number one. And apparently,

0: was so taken with her, he even offered to buy her mama a house. So forget flowers, forget dinner. Apparently in 2026, romance is barking on command and paying off your mama's mortgage. Well, if you're dating Drake, that is.
1: Yeah. 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
1: 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So, number three, report the harassment, not just with a comment to someone, but report it to a supervisor and see that the report is followed with something in writing. The report is so important because if you don't report the misconduct, it just didn't happen, and you're encouraging more harassment. 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

back to school backpack cash. Oh yeah, B. Bianca's backpack. Back to school, something like that. Okay. Anyways, $2,000 you can win for back to school, which I remember back to school. Like I had maybe like $200 I saved all summer, bought my little outfits for the first week. So we had to upgrade you since it's been a few years since I've been in high school to $2,000 because things are more expensive nowadays. I should cover mostly everything you need. Sign up at u927.com.

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3: 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It's flavorful.
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